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0: Hey, it's Erica here with your latest showbiz update on Dublin City FM. A new Abbey Road photography exhibition is set to open in London, which will explore almost a century of music history. While the Abbey Road recording studio is synonymous with the iconic band The Beatles, it has also hosted other well-known musicians. There will also be an opportunity to see photographs of items from the Abbey Road collection, which have never been exhibited before. This includes handwritten documents by Abbey Road and other items such as the hitmaker Nile Rodgers' 1960 Fender Stratocaster guitar, which was also used on a series of hits including David Bowie's song Let's Dance. The exhibition will celebrate the photographers who have shaped the music industry and culture, with Abbey Road saying the exhibition is a reflection on how music photography not only captures moments of creation, but shapes how music is seen, felt, and remembered in our own lives. In film news, rave reviews have landed online as Spider-Man: Brand New Day hits theaters worldwide this week. In film news, rave reviews have landed online as Spider-Man: Brand New Day hits theaters worldwide this week. Following its US premiere, the fourth film starring Tom Holland as the iconic web-slinger is expected to swing its way across the Atlantic and hit Irish theaters on July 29th. The movie consists of an estimated runtime of 2 hours and 30 minutes and a star-studded cast, including its new additions, John Bernthal, Sadie Sink, and Mark Ruffalo. Set 4 years after the events of Spider-Man: No Way Home, the world has forgotten Peter Parker's existence due to Doctor Strange's spell, now anonymously protecting New York City and investigating a new threat. Parker must also discover the changing and alarming mutations in his abilities. Being publicly regarded as a triumph by fans of the franchise, the film centers a reportedly grounded take of the character, with critics stating that Tom Holland has never been better in his portrayal as the world's friendly neighborhood Spider-Man. Speaking of film, Glasgow will once again be transformed into Gotham City for the latest filming of Batman, which will begin next month. Directed by Matt Reeves, starring actors such as Robert Pattinson, Colin Farrell, Jerry Wright, and Andy Serkis, the film is the follow-up to Reeves' 2022 film, The Batman, which took in more than $700 million at the global box office. Batman 2 is set to be released in 2 years' time, with Glasgow doubling as the place for filming fictional Gotham City. Notably, Christopher Nolan's film The Dark Knight Rises, The Flash, as well as the previous Batman, was filmed there. That's the latest showbiz news update from me, Erica, on 103.2 Dublin City FM.
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2: Hey, this is Sydney with Just Press Play. 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Do you like tennis? The Dink is a new comedy about pickleball starring New Girl star Jake Johnson. Jake's character Dusty is a washed-up tennis player coaching young kids at a country club. Desperate to get his father's approval, he tries to master the sport he hates most, pickleball. You can watch this right now on Apple TV. On November 13th, 2022, four University of Ohio students had their future stolen from them and their killer walked free for weeks. The Idaho Murders, a college nightmare, tells the story of an infamous murder that occurred on the campus grounds, with unprecedented access to footage of a case that forever changed Moscow and Idaho. You can watch this on Netflix July 29th.
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2: Of Pan Am 103 is a docudrama that follows the events of the Pan Am flight that exploded over the small Scottish town of Lockerbie, killing 270 people. What followed was the largest murder investigation in the history of Scottish policing. The show features sex education star Connor Swindle and arrives on Netflix July 29th.
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0: Hey, it's Erica here with your latest showbiz update on Dublin City FM. A new Abbey Road photography exhibition is set to open in London, which will explore almost a century of music history. While the Abbey Road recording studio is synonymous with the iconic band The Beatles, it has also hosted other well-known musicians. There will also be an opportunity to see photographs of items from the Abbey Road collection, which have never been exhibited before. This includes handwritten documents by Abbey Road, and other items such as the hitmaker Nile Rodgers' 1960 Fender Stratocaster guitar, which was also used on a series of hits including David Bowie's song Let's Dance. The exhibition will celebrate the photographers who have shaped the music industry and culture, with Abbey Road saying the exhibition is a reflection on how music photography not only captures moments of creation, but shapes how music is seen, felt, and remembered in our own lives. In film news, rave reviews have landed online as Spider-Man: Brand New Day hits theaters worldwide this week. Following its US premiere, the fourth film starring Tom Holland as the iconic web-slinger is expected to swing its way across the Atlantic and hit Irish theaters on July 29th. The movie consists of an estimated runtime of 2 hours and 30 minutes and a star-studded cast, including its new additions, Jon Bernthal, Sadie Sink, and Mark Ruffalo. Set 4 years after the events of Spider-Man No Way Home, the world has forgotten Peter Parker's existence due to Doctor Strange's spell, now anonymously protecting New York City and investigating a new threat. Parker must also discover the changing and alarming mutations in his abilities. Being publicly regarded as a triumph by fans of the franchise, the film centers a reportedly grounded take of the character, with critics stating that Tom Holland has never been better in his portrayal as the world's friendly neighborhood Spider-Man. Speaking of film, Glasgow will once again be transformed into Gotham City for the latest filming of Batman, which will begin next month. Directed by Matt Reeves, starring actors such as Robert Pattinson, Colin Farrell, Jeri Wright, and Andy Serkis, the film is the follow-up to Reeves' 2022 film, The Batman, which took in more than $700 million at the global box office. Batman 2 is set to be released in 2 years' time, with Glasgow doubling as the place for filming fictional Gotham City. Notably, Christopher Nolan's film The Dark Knight Rises, The Flash, as well as the previous Batman, was filmed there. That's the latest showbiz news update from me, Erica, on 103.2 Dublin City FM.
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2: 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Madonna is back in the spotlight after her smash performance at the World Cup halftime show. This track is called Dance Terra. If you missed it, the Queen of Pop dropped this song off her new album at the beginning of this month.

0: Teddy Swim's new song, Breakup in Reverse, has arrived. Teddy Swim has written a powerful breakup ballad with this song, reflecting on a relationship gone by. 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
4: 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My name is Pete Holliday. The show, as you well know, is called Snap, Crackle and Pop.

There's the Savage Hearts there in their brand new release. It came out yesterday. That is called Dead Letters. So do grab a copy while you can. You're tuned, as you well know, to 103.2 Dublin City FM. My name is Pete Holliday, and I'm here every Saturday between 5 and 6. Next up is Jet from 1975. Would you believe? Nothing to do with us, my dear.

From 1975 there, that's his Jets with a very long fade out on that one. That's Nothing to Do with Us from their eponymous titled debut album, featuring former members of Sparks and of John's Children, who went on to form Radio Stars. That's Martin Gordon and Andy Ellison. Next up is a brand new release from Silver Owls. This is called Blinded by Darkness. This is about 6 minutes, so hang around.

Yes, indeed. That is Silver Elves, Eddie Butts and John Haggis, of course, former members of Emperors of Ice Cream, and that is Blinded by Darkness. That's an epic, and I'm a sucker for the odd epic. Not too many, but that one for sure. 103.2, Dublin City FM. Here's a brand new release, re-release from Paranoid Visions.

And that's Paranoid Visions there. And something more from a reissue. The EP is The Robot is Running Amok. And something big happening at Lust Lane on October 9th for them. So do keep an eye out for that. Here's The Men They Couldn't Hang.

That's called Lobotomy, Get 'Em Home, from the album Sugartown. That's the fabulous The Men They Couldn't Hang, here on 103.2 Dublin City FM. Here's another track from Jack White and his latest album, Frozen Charlotte. This track is called Dollar Bill.

Oh, yes, indeed. Jack White certainly does very peculiar things to guitars, and you can hear it on throughout the whole album, and it's just fantastic to listen to. That track is called Dollar Bill. The album is Frozen Charlotte. But that's it for side one, or part one, whichever you want to call it. And to take us up to the break, here's the New York Dolls and Bad Girl. I'll see you after the break.

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3: 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A new Abbey Road photography exhibition is set to open in London, which will explore almost a century of music history. While the Abbey Road recording studio is synonymous with the iconic band The Beatles, it has also hosted other well-known musicians. There will also be an opportunity to see photographs of items from the Abbey Road collection, which have never been exhibited before. This includes handwritten documents by Abbey Road, and other items such as the hitmaker Nile Rodgers' 1960 Fender Stratocaster guitar, which was also used on a series of hits including David Bowie's song Let's Dance. The exhibition will celebrate the photographers who have shaped the music industry and culture, with Abbey Road saying the exhibition is a reflection on how music photography not only captures moments of creation, but shapes how music is seen, felt, and remembered in our own lives. In film news, rave reviews have landed online as Spider-Man: Brand New Day hits theaters worldwide this week. Following its US premiere, the fourth film starring Tom Holland as the iconic web-slinger is expected to swing its way across the Atlantic and hit Irish theaters on July 29th. The movie consists of an estimated runtime of 2 hours and 30 minutes and a star-studded cast, including its new additions, Jon Bernthal, Sadie Sink, and Mark Ruffalo. Set 4 years after the events of Spider-Man No Way Home, the world has forgotten Peter Parker's existence due to Doctor Strange's spell, now anonymously protecting New York City and investigating a new threat. Parker must also discover the changing and alarming mutations in his abilities. Being publicly regarded as a triumph by fans of the franchise, the film centers a reportedly grounded take of the character, with critics stating that Tom Holland has never been better in his portrayal as the world's friendly neighborhood Spider-Man. Speaking of film, Glasgow will once again be transformed into Gotham City for the latest filming of Batman, which will begin next month. Directed by Matt Reeves, starring actors such as Robert Pattinson, Colin Farrell, Jerry Wright, and Andy Serkis, the film is the follow-up to Reeves' 2022 film, The Batman, which took in more than $700 million at the global box office. Batman 2 is set to be released in 2 years' time, with Glasgow doubling as the place for filming fictional Gotham City. Notably, Christopher Nolan's film The Dark Knight Rises, The Flash, as well as the previous Batman, was filmed there. That's the latest showbiz news update from me, Erica, on 103.2 Dublin City FM.
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7: 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And to kick off part two, here's Rabbit Fighter from the album Slider by T-Rex.

From the album The Slider by T-Rex, that's his Rabbit Fight. The very same week that was released or being reviewed, also saw the release of The Rise and Fall of Ziggy Stardust by David Bowie and Roxy Music's first album. Imagine those three albums more or less released around the same time. Amazing when you think about it, because I have all three and I think all three are absolutely brilliant. Next up, Aurelia played them. I think it's about time he gave this a spin. Here's the Beatles and Revolution.

From the White Album, there's the Beatles and Revolution. Now, you tell me that that's not punk rock. It is most definitely punk rock. It sounds like the Stooges or something like that. So, way ahead of the curve, as usual. And I saw them. I saw them in the flesh, arriving at a television studio. So, there. Next up, here on 103.2, Dublin City FM, from the album Spike, that was released in 1989. Here's Elvis Costello and Annie King's Shilling.

Elvis Costello, very trad Irish sort of vibe off that one, I like it a lot. And it was co-produced by Ireland's own great producer-engineer, Kevin Killeen. So there you go. Next up here on 103.2 Dublin City FM, here's The Radiators from Space with a song written by Philip Chevron. And I think you should listen to the first couple of lines of this because it says something we need in Dublin. Here's Huguenot.

From the album Trouble Pilgrim, that is The Radiators from Space and a Philip Chevron song called Huguenot. It also features Anita Bonny on backing vocals there. You might have heard her singing Beautiful Stranger. And yes, indeed, we welcome beautiful strangers to this country. Next up, we have here on 103.2 the UK subs, and this is called CID.

And there's UK subs and CID. They're doing their farewell tour, as most of the punk bands have been around for 50 years. Would you believe that? Half a century they've been around punk rock and they're still going strong. They're doing their farewell tour. There's no Dublin dates that I can see, but let's hope so. Here's Alternative TV.

And there's alternative television, action, time and vision. Well, that's it for another week. Thank you once again for joining me here every Saturday between 5 and 6 and listening online even on the dublincityfm.ie. And do hang around if you're listening live, because Uncle Carl is coming along with Shaking Street, and that's certainly 2 hours of utter madness and some great music as well. To finish this week, there's a gig coming up in the Grand Social. I imagine it'll be packed. Here's Rocky De Valera and the Rhythm Kings. I'll Come Running. See you next week. Bye.

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1: Hey there, it's Erica, and here are some exciting events to close out the summer season. Coming up in this lineup is a list of varied events with a little something for everyone, those of which include marathons, shows, and a festival celebrating creativity and innovation in Dublin. Kicking off the month with the world-renowned event, the Gallagher Dublin Horse Show, that commences on the 5th to the 9th of August. With a history of over 150

Up, the second lead-up event to the Dublin Marathon is the Frank Duffy 10-mile in Phoenix Park that will take place on the 15th of August. Serving as a key event in the Irish Life Dublin Race Series, participants will be presented with a target time ranging from the 70th to the 100th minute mark and will receive a race t-shirt and goodie bag once they reach the finish line. So if you or someone you know is an adrenaline junkie, be sure to keep an eye on this exciting race. Finally, for all the creatives tuning in, the Dublin Maker Festival will last from the 22nd to the 23rd at Leopardstown Racecourse. This free entry event features a range of interactive workshops, scientific exhibits,

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5: on 1800 929 539, and also available for online chat.
4: I'm Emily Bradley.
5: I'm Ali Ryan.
6: And I'm Jess.
4: Yes! Well, Ali, can you believe it? Do you know what this show is?
5: Curiosity.
4: Yes. But you know what this particular show is?
5: Is it perchance our anniversary?
4: Yes.
5: Oh my God. Have we been here together 1 year?
4: One whole year.
5: Is that why you brought Jess?
4: Yes. I think it's time we open it up.
6: And me.
5: Polycule, baby.
6: Yay.
4: You ready to kick off with the show?
5: I am indeed. Let's go. We got Jess back, baby.
4: We got Jess back because we went to see The Odyssey. Mm-hmm. I know we were talking about this last week. Mm-hmm. It just dawned on me that Jess actually knows everything about The Odyssey. I've read The Odyssey. All the way through.
6: No, yeah.
4: Yo, okay.
6: I'm rereading this time.
4: Rereading.
5: Whose translation are you reading? Do you know?
6: Oh, that's a great question, Ali.
5: Okay.
6: It's a very good question.
5: It's okay. No, the only reason I ask is because Emily Wilson is the translator that Christopher Nolan kept talking about.
6: Yes.
5: And then during the week, she came out with the most scathing review I've ever read in my life.
6: No way.
5: I literally clutched pearls I wasn't wearing.
4: Wow.
5: Multiple times. I was like,
6: she slated it.
5: But then actually at the end was like, it's still great that people are going to the cinema to see this. Mm-hmm. And it's just another iteration. She just had some words to say.
4: Well, if she had some words to say about that, I don't know if you heard, but Elon Musk wants to create his own historically accurate version of the Odyssey created by Quirk. Gork, isn't it?
5: That's Grok.
4: Grok.
5: How does one do a historically accurate thing of a poem?
4: Well, my favorite. Well, that's it.
6: A myth, if you will.
4: My favorite historian. She does a podcast called Betwixt the Sheets. Brilliant. It's basically a sex historian is what she is. She said it would have to be about 25 hours long. Mm-hmm. It would have to be one man speaking.
5: Yeah.
4: Every single person has to have a backstory, name, and who they're having relationships with.
5: Yeah.
4: And you'll never see them again.
5: Yeah. Mm-hmm.
4: And I was like, oh, and also it would have to be in the meter as well. So one stress, two unstressed.
5: Yeah. And it would have to be in ancient Greek.
4: Mm-hmm. And it would, that she said that as well.
5: Yeah.
4: So I'm looking forward to Elon Musk's like 25 hour long film.
5: I will be skipping that one. I think. I don't know if you guys saw as well during the week that we all know actor and LGBTQ plus advocate Cynthia Nixon. Mm-hmm. Did anyone see that she's going to be the Reverend for a day at Bride Pride St. Pete?
4: I didn't see
5: this. So she's going to be marrying a load of like queer sapphic couples on the 21st of February 2027 during Winter Pride in Florida. How cute! Oh, they want to break the Guinness World Record of like 100 couples.
4: Wow. Would you do that? Would you get married in a Guinness World Record?
5: I'd get married in the Guinness factory.
6: That's a good wedding.
4: Oh no, right? Don't. The two of you. Don't be given ideas. You wouldn't do that though. No, Jazz wants her moment. That's so fair.
5: That's fair.
6: I was going to say like, oh, it's nice. So it's like the black and white of it all. Like black tux, white dress. But I was like, I'm not going to be wearing a white dress. Probably going to be a leopard print suit. So.
5: Oh my God, yes, please. Amazing.
6: Maybe not in the Guinness factory.
5: Who would be your ideal person to officiate your wedding though?
4: Goblins.
5: Oh, yes. Amazing. What an answer.
6: Or I will say Annie Queries.
4: Annie Queries. Yes. Yeah, that would be.
6: I'd be afraid Annie Queries would show us up.
4: Yeah. Honestly, no.
5: Annie Queries. Deep cut to Goblins.
4: No. Annie Queries can be the flower girl.
5: Okay.
4: It's going to be the officiant, or what are they called? Celebrant.
5: That's really good.
4: Yeah.
5: If I have my choice, if I could pick from alive or dead, I would go with Leslie Jordan.
4: Remember
5: Leslie Jordan?
4: Oh, yeah.
5: And then alive, I'd go Dolly Parton.
4: Oh wait, I didn't know that was an option.
6: Yeah, I thought you. I don't know why you went to people we know.
5: Because I actually thought that was really sweet.
4: That's so. It's not like I've been thinking about it. Wow, crazy.
5: I know, right? You know what I was thinking of as well when I read that? I was like, because I love Cynthia Nixon as an actor. Did you guys watch the reboot of the Sex and the City? And Just Like That?
4: I'm going to miss something.
5: Go on. You never watched Sex and City?
4: I've never seen a single episode of Sex and City.
5: What? You either?
6: No, I have.
5: Oh, you have. Okay, no, okay.
6: I was shaking my head.
4: Shaking in disdain. Yeah, I've never seen a single episode.
5: What? That's crazy.
6: I didn't watch the reboot, but I know my mom did.
5: Okay.
6: And
4: if Phil didn't like it, it's not for us.
6: Do you know what? Yeah, Phil wasn't a fan.
5: Yeah.
6: Can't lie. Phil was not a huge fan.
5: I was only grabbing little bits of it because I was like, oh, I'm not that into it. And I actually did have, and this is so unusual for me to say, but I actually did have a bit of a problem with the fact that they made Miranda queer. Because
6: no, I get what you mean.
5: Do you know what I mean?
6: I get what you mean. Yeah.
5: In the original series, it's very well established that she is straight, and actually she is mistaken as queer a few times.
6: Yeah.
5: And is like, no, I'm not. And then it felt a little bit like the private life of the actor became part of the fabric of the show. And I was like, Miranda was never queer, and it was actually okay that she wasn't.
4: Mm-hmm. And
5: it felt really shoehorned. I hate that. I feel like a far right person, but it felt like I was being shoehorned. Yeah. And I was like, I don't need this.
4: Also, there's a lot of women out there who have that experience as well.
5: Mm-hmm.
4: Like
5: that is
4: that,
5: true.
4: That they do think that they're perceived as queer and they're not.
5: Yeah.
4: And I think that's actually a nice representation of just like a strong, maybe more masculine. I haven't seen the show, I can't say. The other one is I have watched all of the L Word, but I never watched the reboot.
5: I watched bits of the reboot. I was like, I'm not. It's not the same.
4: Yeah.
5: It's not the same.
4: Actually, speaking of actors letting loose, has anyone seen that Rosie seems to be back? Rosie O'Donnell seems to be back.
5: went back to the US.
4: Yeah.
5: Yeah.
4: Who let her in? Who let her out?
5: Rosie, get back here right now.
4: Yeah.
5: Get back for your dinner. This is ridiculous.
4: Love Rosie. She did go and spread a lot of stereotypes, but she's funny doing it, so I'm not
5: mad. She is very funny. I think, was she overdoing her show, Common Knowledge?
4: Right.
5: I think that's what she was overdoing, and then she went on Kimmel or
4: one of the talk shows.
5: Honestly, they're all the same.
4: Yeah.
5: Jimmy Who.
4: Yeah.
5: Jimmy Who. I don't care.
4: Some of them are problematic, some of them are less, and that's the difference. And ain't that the
5: It's not Kimmel. Kimmel's not the one we're thinking of.
4: No.
5: We're thinking of the other Jimmy.
4: I love how we did a dramatic pause to camera for a radio show. Did you see there's a show called King of Drag?
5: No.
4: Okay. And it's like a RuPaul's Drag Race. It's just a drag show. And it has amazing guests or guest judges, I should say. So one of them is Got Milk got announced today, and Evie Oddly got announced. Mm. And the director of Milk, the film. And so, yeah, it looks really good. Ooh. And basically the creators were saying like people want it and are like craving to have more diverse drag representation.
5: So it's like a RuPaul's Drag Race, but not.
4: But not, yeah.
5: Yeah,
4: it's more,
5: yeah.
4: And I don't even think I think it's quite open.
5: Yeah.
4: From what I can tell, it's quite open in its interpretation of what drag is. So that's really exciting.
5: Which I'm kind of glad to hear, because I won't lie, I'm like, don't come for me.
4: Yes.
5: But it's gotten stale. Mm-hmm. I haven't watched in the last few seasons because I'm just like, I get it now. I see the formula.
4: I think there was a while in the UK when we had like, Victoria Scone on, and we had I think that was it.
5: Okay, so I'm excited. What was it called again?
4: King of Drag.
5: Okay, yeah. I'm excited for that. Oh, actually, speaking of kind of reality TV, did you guys ever watch Secret Lives of Mormon Wives?
4: Yeah.
6: No, but I wanted to.
5: Oh, okay. It's crazy.
4: When I say I watched, I did a U on it. I watched it through TikToks.
5: Yeah, as you should.
4: Yeah.
5: As you should. Well, one of them, Layla Taylor, has seemingly confirmed a new girlfriend after coming out as bisexual a few weeks ago.
4: Oh,
5: yeah,
4: good for
5: which
4: her.
5: Is really, really nice. Yeah, she revealed that she was seeing this Colorado based like content creator and barber, and like obviously was like in the TikToks and stuff like that. But I was just like, do you know what? Good for her. Like that's a very tough climate to be coming out in, like, and especially because she's on such a massive show. I just thought that was really cool.
4: I've been to Utah, as my hat says.
5: Yeah.
4: And I can tell you, they created Carhartt. Like, it's everywhere. Everyone looks like a mountaineering lesbian. So am I surprised that one of them hasn't got a girlfriend? No, I'm not.
5: I'm surprised there's not more. It's cool though. I like it. I like seeing that representation. Go for her.
7: We're going to dance. We're going to dance.

0: there's a reason, a very particular reason that I brought Jess in today.
1: Mm-hmm.
0: And it, Jess is a expert. Okay, expert might be.
2: Yeah, like, I have no degrees. I haven't done any courses.
0: Jess knows a lot about the Odyssey, as we mentioned.
1: Amazing.
0: Particularly the fun side quest stories is cool. Actually where Jess shines.
1: Mm-hmm.
0: So the people who might have gotten a second of a glimpse in the film, we can deep dive. Okay. So kick it. Oh, you remember how I mentioned one like love story last week where like the rib and the discus. Oh, I said it was frisbee.
1: Yeah.
2: You did. The ancient frisbee.
0: The ancient frisbee, if you will.
1: Yeah.
0: Jess is going to start us off with that, and who knows where we'll go.
1: This is amazing. I actually just watched Disney's Hercules this morning while cleaning. So I feel like I'm primed.
0: You're primed.
1: I feel like I know it all.
0: Yeah, you're ready to go.
1: Try me.
0: Do you have a tattoo that says it though?
1: You don't have a Hercules tattoo.
0: Yes, I do.
1: No, you do not. Yes. Show me right now.
0: I have the strings of fate.
1: Show me right now.
0: I have the strings of fate on my
1: foot.
0: Yeah.
1: Mm-hmm. That's the gayest thing about you.
0: I know.
1: That's amazing.
0: Right, Jess, hit us with some gayness.
2: So, one thing I love about Greek mythology is it's very queer coded.
0: Mm-hmm.
2: Everybody back then, they were queer little gender benders running around, right? Mm-hmm. Everyone loved each other and it was totally cool. So, well, one thing that was interesting was a lot of the gods would get kind of infatuated with like humans and stuff. And the one that you kind of touched on last week was about Apollo, so the god of the sun. And he ended up falling in love with Hyacinthus, who was a Spartan prince. So he was kind of infatuated by him, really beautiful man, whatever. And
0: he's just a hot dude.
2: Hot dude, out in the field, you know, doing his thing, running around. They were also all naked all the time, by the way.
1: Yeah, I mean, so why wouldn't you be?
2: Do you know what I mean?
0: Doing frisbee naked.
2: Right.
1: You but if you like felt like a Greek god.
0: I would.
2: I mean, it's not surprising that the god's eyes would kind of wander a little bit. Do you know what I mean? So Apollo was like, yeah, I like a little bit of him now. But it ended up being a love triangle because who enters the chat but Zephus. You'll have to excuse me on that because I never hear them out loud. I just read them. So we're going to go with whatever I think it is. So he was the god of the west wind.
1: Okay.
2: Right. And he also took a liking to Hyacinthus.
1: So Apollo's the god of the sun.
2: Yes.
0: Yes.
1: And so sun versus west wind. I got you.
2: Yes.
1: Okay.
2: So they're both taking a liking to Hyacinthus, who is the Spartan prince. So they're kind of like battling it out a little bit, you know, god v god. Humans just like, I love this. Soaking it all in, right? So one of the days, Apollo comes down and he's spending a bit of time with his little boyfriend and they're having a great time and they're playing discus, the ancient frisbee.
0: Ancient frisbee, if you will.
2: And they're just like throwing it back and forth and then Apollo throws one up and legend has it that it was actually Zephus that caused a big wind to come. So he is very bitter. Hyacinthus starts running after it to go and catch it. And Zephus blows like a western wind and it comes crashing down on him. And unfortunately kills Hyacinthus.
1: Oh, that is bitter.
2: Yeah. Yes, very bitter. It was very much like, if I can't have you, no one can.
1: Oh.
2: And gods were so petty.
1: They were so petty.
2: They were so petty. It was like that all the time. Like they were scrapping with each other. They were scrapping with the humans and everything. They didn't respect humans very much, but they very much got infatuated by them.
1: Yeah.
2: You know?
0: Quick question.
2: Tell me.
0: I'll do it after. You go.
2: Okay. So sadly, Hyacinthus is dying in Apollo's arms. Zephus is off doing God knows what, probably moving on to the next human. And Apollo was so like distraught and heartbroken that as Hyacinthus was dying, he actually took his blood and put it into the soil and sprayed it flowers. And that's where we get together.
0: Hyacinth flowers.
1: Hyacinth flowers. Who was great in keeping up appearances.
2: Yes.
0: Here's my question.
1: That's beautiful.
0: Okay. So, Circe, who's mentioned in the Odyssey, who has
2: Circe.
0: A big part. Okay. Mm-hmm. The reason why she, I know this because I'm learning things. The reason why she is on the island on her own is because the gods were really mean to her, right?
1: Mm-hmm.
0: And they used to say that she sounded like a bird, right?
2: Yes.
0: Because to the gods, humans sounded like kind of scratchy birds. Mm-hmm. Why did the gods like take a liking to some people if they thought they sounded like little birds?
2: Well, I'm not a god myself, believe it or not.
1: Could have filled us.
2: Thank you very much. But I don't know. I think it's one of those things where they nearly thought of them as like their playthings, like their dolls, their toys. And sometimes they kind of just really took a liking to

0: really, really good with combat, and he was this great warrior. So they were like, oh, you're not just this pathetic little human like the others. You mean something. Yeah. I want a bit of that.
1: And he was clever as well.
0: He was very clever.
1: Yeah.
0: Like Athena loved him. He had a little go with Cersei as well. They had a kid.
1: I know this.
0: Uh-huh.
1: Go on.
0: Yeah, they had a kid. They had a little fling. He was there for a long time. It wasn't a pass by. You know what I mean? Hermes would get involved sometimes.
1: Yeah. And
0: that island was wild.
1: You know when...
2: It was the Love Island.
0: So
1: she's telling him we're like Love Island.
0: And all the little nymphs running around and all as well.
1: Apparently, when Odysseus dies, guess who Penelope marries?
2: Oh.
0: Wait.
2: I don't know.
0: Who do you think?
1: His son by Cersei.
2: But he gets murdered.
0: So what I read and think or whatever, my grasp on it is that because Athena hates Cersei and they have like bad blood and stuff. Mm. So she's like, your son's going to die, blah, blah, blah, blah. Long story short, cut to few years later, Odysseus, old man, he's very paranoid after like all the suitors and everything come like to
2: Ithaca and everything. Ravaged a whole city as well.
0: Exactly.
2: Now so I give you a bit of PTSD.
0: He gets a bit paranoid about like people coming and stuff. So he's really like on edge. And Cersei's son that she has with Odysseus, he's traveled all the way because he's like, I need to like find my dad and everything. Long story short, they tussle and it's, Odysseus kills the son.
2: Oh, yeah.
0: Yeah.
2: Oh, yeah.
1: Oh, I heard the opposite.
0: But it's
1: not a Homer poem. Yeah. It's from a later play.
0: Yes.
1: Where Penelope ends up married to the son of Odysseus and Cersei, and Cersei ends up married to Tom Holland, whatever his name is.
2: Oh, that's son. So they swapped sons?
1: Yeah.
2: Wow.
1: Weird, right? There's a movie about that, Robin Wright is in it. It's not very good.
2: Cersei, I think, gets done so bad is basically the moral of the story. Do you have any really quick other Game ones?
0: Yeah, well, a fun one is Canaeus, who famously transgender.
2: Oh.
0: So just like a real
2: the
0: quick
2: name
0: story.
2: We all know. So famous.
0: So Canaeus, I believe it was Sinus, was their first original name, and they were born as a woman. And basically Poseidon, worst man ever.
1: Oh, the worst.
0: The worst.
2: Yeah. Everyone thinks he's all like this sexy sea god. No,
1: he's not the sea god. That's Poseidon.
0: Poseidon, yeah.
2: Poseidon.
0: Yeah. That's what we're talking about.
1: Wait, what did I... Sorry, I thought you said Zeus.
2: No.
0: Zeus is also terrible. Man.
1: I totally thought you said Zeus there. Oh my God.
2: Terrible man. Anyway.
0: Poseidon is the worst. And he actually ended up abusing Sinus, let's say.
1: Yeah.
0: And like felt so bad about it that he was like, okay, go on, I'll grant you a wish. So Sinus was like, I want to be a man. And I want to be like a big warrior. And he was like, oh, like I've wanted this my whole life, blah, blah, blah, blah, blah. So he was like, okay, fine. I did something awful to you. Fair enough. And so when he transformed into his form as a man and was delighted, changed his name to Canaeus and ended up being like a huge, like a really, really impactful warrior and everything that like, yeah.
2: Love
0: he kind of took over and it was fantastic.
1: That's class. Yeah. That's one I haven't heard before. I really like that.
0: Yeah, it's a nice one. There's loads of different kind of adaptations. Like that's just a very quick short version. So
1: Yeah. I'm going to look that one up.
2: Thank you so much for coming in, Jazz.
0: Thank you.
2: We might have to get you back in to get more gossip.
0: More gossip.
2: Greek gossip on the wire.

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3: 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If you haven't practiced your steps already, you're running out of time. Playing the 3 Olympia, August 31st. Now, that is a way to finish this year's summer. Which gigs are you going to? 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I'm Meg, and that was Loving and Listening Live. 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
3: Hello and welcome to the studio. Is Sasha Shame, the one and only fabulous drag performer. How are you doing?
6: Hello. It's so nice to be here. Nice to be back.
3: Yeah, I was about to say, we've definitely had you on to talk about kind of passive activism, I believe.
6: Yes.
3: And all that entails. So tell me, for people who don't know who you are, a quick elevator pitch. Who are you?
6: I'm a drag queen, writer, actor, director, woman about town, Renaissance lady.
3: Hell yeah.
6: I love to do whatever I can. And if I stop moving, I will die like a shark.
3: You know what?
7: It's very relatable.
3: Yeah, I was going to say, people are always like, you're going to burn out. I'm like, nah. If you just don't ever stop, it can't get you.
7: And even if you do, you're just ashes anyway. So who cares?
6: Yeah, exactly. Yeah, and like, you can like, pressure makes diamonds or whatever.
7: And don't phoenixes rise from the ashes anyway?
3: Yeah.
7: So it's just an endless, endless cycle of burnouts.
3: I do think we are enabling ourselves right now.
7: A little bit.
6: But that's like, we all know that, so it's fine. If we're self-aware about it, then it's okay.
7: It doesn't count.
3: So please inform us. We just had the Fringe launch the last week, and we were very excited.
6: Oh, wonderful.
3: And so please tell me, what is your current burnout project?
6: Currently, I am working on The Politics of Disgust, a drag two-hander with the wonderful Goblins, my now sort of longtime collaborator. And it is a play about two women in HR who get cancelled and just get sucked into the vortex of nasty, ugly, bigoted disgust that seems to be fueling a lot of our current world politics. But I promise it's funny.
3: I can say I have seen a work in progress version of the show, and it's brilliant, because it's high energy, it's crazy, and then it really kind of gets you with a gut punch. And yeah, so for me, when I watched it, I really kind of felt like tipping the toe between like, you know, those terrible HR seminar videos that you're forced to take in work. And then also like the concept of being so quickly red-pilled. And I think one of the things that I really enjoyed about the show is I think when we hear red-pilling, we automatically just think like incel men. And I don't think people are really taking in the damage that it's doing to women as well.
6: Completely. That is like so much of what I want to have in the show. And especially for the Fringe version, I think we've gone a lot harder on kind of emphasizing who these women are. Initially, like Pork and Beans, Susan Pork, that's Susan with a Y, and Susan Beans, that's Beans with a Z, were just these sort of shells, that like vehicles for goblins and I to inhabit and use for the purpose of the show's message. And for the Fringe run, I think we've, as for script and now for rehearsal, we've very much focused on like, how do we make them feel alive? How do we make them feel like actual people? And what can we tell in the story through that, through their characters? And I think it's very much that. It's like, well, how are these women being affected? Like, obviously we're two drag queens and Niall Goblins is a man out of drag, but like, we're both very much trying to give these women, these characters, a living sense of how red pilling works for someone like them. These women who are somewhere midlife, late life, with kind of vague sense of 40s, 50s, 60s, and like working in an office, doing HR, PR stuff, have these like strong Southern American accents, really kind of, like big bless your heart type personalities, correcting each other on like, you know, terminology and stuff, and seeing how that can be radicalized. I think it is that sense of radicalization is so important to it. Cause we do think of like incels and like Andrew Tate types and like young men who are like falling down different forms of that rabbit hole.
3: And I think like, I think the thing that really concerns me about that is like, we're so aware of how the incel sphere are doing it. And we can see it's dangerous and we can know it's dangerous. And what also is concerning is how quiet sometimes these women are about it. And how they're just taking in this information and they're not maybe commenting or they're not talking about it, but they are still consuming that information. And it is... I do think it adds to this sense of fear of unknown that in general our society is having. And then also this sense of like retreating information or retreating openness to kind of, I don't know, just be, it's not even hostile. It's more like just closing the mind.
6: And it's actually, it's just because there's a bit of reading. I'm working on a thesis at the moment, a master's thesis for gender studies. And so I have a ton of paper just strewn around my room. But just because it's right in front of me, Mikey Elster is a theorist who described antagonistic sort of strategies like this as insidious concern, arguing that the strategy frames itself as benevolent, but simultaneously calls for the destruction of the object of concern. And I think when we think of red pilling and radicalization of women, that is so much of what that is this claim to concern and benevolence and care. And like, won't someone think of the women? Someone think of the children? While also doing like, especially when it comes to like TERF stuff, very intense, violent, ideology and action, like the amount of like actual violence done by cis women to trans women and by white women to black women and brown women. And it can be hidden very easily. And that's another part of the show. I think it kind of read in the Seen and Heard version, that sense of like, these women are not doing a lot of the action themselves, but they're spurring other people on.
7: Just when we're talking there as well, what really, what it calls to mind to me anyway is Pride every year, when you have that small but vocal cohort of people who are like, there shouldn't be no kink at Pride.
3: Or like, look at the children.
7: But it's they literally say, think of the children.
3: Yeah.
7: And it's, again, you're so right. It's framed as benevolent and it's framed as, no, we're actually trying to be more inclusive.
3: Yeah.
7: We want families there as well, but they're not saying the quiet part out loud, essentially, which is you don't belong here.
3: And also, you're saying like there's no violence, or maybe it's not as violent as some of the
7: rhetoric.
3: The rhetoric.
6: Yeah. Yeah.
3: But the actions are, because now you're seeing in the UK, the bathroom ban is going to come into legislation. Yeah. And it's, we won't say who, but it's spearheaded by TERF women with a lot of money, and money is power.
6: Mm-hmm.
3: And so while they may not be doing any physical violence, a lot can be changed. Socially, which can cause harm.
6: It's that quiet systemic violence that's perpetuated by things like legislation and money and talk that we kind of don't see as much as violence as like physical forms of like direct on the ground action. And then that's how I guess so much of the conversations recently about like protest action and like especially with anti-genocide protests and like stuff in the UK, that like people talking about like, oh, the aggression and the violence. And it's like, well, a lot of the time it's people reacting to the violence that is being done to them.
3: Please, will you tell us your information for anyone listening about how they can book tickets to come see your show?
6: Please, please, please. It is www.fringefest.com. That is FRINGEFEST.com and there you will find all of the Dublin Fringe Fringe catalog for this year. You can scroll down and find our show. We are The Politics of Disgust on the 8th, 9th, 11th, 12th and 13th of September. That is a Wednesday, Tuesday, Wednesday, Friday, Saturday and Sunday. 11th and the 13th both have a matinee as well. Actually, I think there's a couple of other days, but there are two shows on the 11th and on the 13th. Amazing. And the other 3 days are just the one show. There's seven shows in total. We would love to have people there. We are in the Bewley's Cafe Theatre.
3: Oh, nice.
6: I'm very excited to be there. It's a very cute little space. It would be great to see people there. I'm also in Bewley's on the 6th of August. Week after, for the launch of a, theatre company that I have a bunch of friends in called Ain Scale. There'll be a great spotlight of some artists, including myself and some amazing friends of mine. On the 9th, I'm in Drop Dead Twice doing Spoons with the wonderful Ian Lynham.
3: Mm-hmm.
6: And then on the 30th of September, I'm in Transfusion, a fantastic cabaret hosted by Tenny in Street 66. I'll be hosting and performing with some other amazing trans artists, activists and performers.
7: Sasha, do you remember when we talked earlier about burnout?
6: yeah.
7: Oh my goodness, and that's like, a very busy few months ahead for you.
6: Yeah, and that's not including all the, you know, the stuff you're not promoting.
3: thank you so much for coming in.
7: Yeah, it sounds amazing.
6: Thank you so much for having me.
3: All right.
6: It was absolutely a pleasure. Very good to see you, to hear you both, I guess. And I'll hopefully see you in person soon.
3: Yes.
7: You'll see us at the show. See you later.
3: Yay! See ya, bye.
6: Oh, fantastic. Thank you so much. Bye-bye.
7: Bye.
6: Bye-bye.

0: I think it's only fair that we mention the horrific incident that occurred in the Berlin Pride. So an incident occurred where one woman had been killed and at least 29 had been injured after a van was driven into a crowd at the Berlin Pride event last Saturday. Officials say that it is likely an Islamist terrorist attack. So the suspect has been named as 21-year-old Abdul Wallout, and he was actually shot and killed during the police operation in West Berlin to seize him. And the German councillor has said this is a heinous incident, an attack. So just to give you a little understanding of what happened. The attack happened at 10 o'clock local time. Reports were made that a white vehicle had driven into the crowds at the Berlin Pride event. And basically they all gather very similar to other Pride events all around the world. It's around the, this large park, which is where the incident occurred. People say that there was also a stabbing incident, which involved a machete, which is obviously very terrifying for everyone involved. Shortly afterwards, basically immediately afterwards, all of the Pride events were cancelled just out of precaution and safety. What I think was really good to see, not that any of it is good to see, but that there was a very planned out, secure and safety plans. Because what happened is that a performance was on and it was abruptly brought to the end. A message was told for everyone to evacuate. Also, what was fantastic was there was projections saying the words like, please evacuate. So, you know, I think there wasn't the mass panic or anything. Obviously, it's a terrifying situation, but I think it was amazing how well it was organized for the safety of everyone in such a large event.
1: Yeah, our thoughts are just with all the victims. It's just such an awful thing to happen. And yeah, it's just horrific.
2: This is why we still need Pride.
1: Exactly. Yeah. And why we deserve a safe Pride, which unfortunately didn't happen. I do actually have some Pride news as well. That is a little bit more hopeful. Kind of, in a way. So an LGBT Pride march in Romania went ahead last weekend, despite being banned for the fourth consecutive year. So it took place on the 25th of July in Ordia, a city in Western Romania, with a population of about 180,000 people. The event's organizers had reportedly submitted more than 100 potential routes for it to take place, but the city's municipality rejected them all and denied a grant permission for the fourth year in a row, but they did it anyway. Which I don't know. It's quite an odd news story to go with after the Berlin one, but it is just perseverance and keep going and keep protesting and keep showing up. Yeah.
0: And also World Pride is on this week in Amsterdam as well, which is the largest Pride event, in the world, hence the name. And it goes on from the 25th of July to the 8th of August. So it's a whole week of celebrations. And I think that strength is really what's needed at the moment. Yeah. Some highlights is that Billy Porter is going to be there, which how amazing would that be? So I wish everyone who's there strength, courage, and have fun and have a dance.
1: Absolutely. And be safe.

0: Right, now it's time for our weekly roundup of things that are going on in the next while. I actually have one to shout out. This is actually more comedy related, but the Crony Brothers. Their show, The Triplets, is on in Whelan's on the 9th of September. They are lovely, lovely boys.
1: They're lovely boys.
0: They're so funny as well. They're really lovely. They're very great in the comedy scene as allies, and they're bloody hilarious. So I'm definitely getting a ticket, and I think everyone else should check them out as well. What about yourself, Emily?
1: I want to shout out Dykish Queer Pub Quiz.
0: Yes.
1: And Raffle. They do lots of different open mic nights and stuff like that, but they also are a theatre company. All of their kind of these events go into creating queer and trans driven fuller productions and stories and plays.
0: Another one that I think is going to be really, really fun is some gay speed dating at Panty Bar.
1: I saw that.
0: Did you?
2: Yeah.
0: Yeah, right. That's on the Wednesday, the 12th of August at 8 p.m. Tickets are from $11.70. That sounds absolutely class. I just love it. I love a speed date.
2: Yeah.
1: Have you ever done speed dating?
0: No, not romantically. I've done like speed dating in terms of like work.
2: Yeah.
0: You know, when
2: you have
0: to do that?
1: Yes. I went to speed dating where I got filmed doing the speed dating.
2: I remember you doing this actually.
1: Oh my God,
3: what a palava. That video is still there.
1: Yeah, it is. Yeah.
2: But it's a great way to meet new people.
0: I think so. You can really find friends.
2: Yeah.
0: Yeah.
2: Even if you don't make a romantic connection with someone, it's great to get to know people.
1: Oh, sorry. And I actually have gone on my own to an actual speed dating.
0: Have you?
1: Yes. I went to Queen of Hearts with my friend. And yeah, same way. It was more so I went with my friend and we had a great time.
0: Oh, very nice.
1: Yeah. And Drag and Draw will be back in Street 66. If you love drag queens and you like to have a fun time drawing, having a good time. And it's a really good event. And it is on July 29th. And it is going to be starring our dear friend,
2: Guillotina.
1: And Guillotina will be going home for a little bit. So you want to catch Guillotina while she's still here.
2: Catch her before she goes. She is fantastic. We adore her.
0: Also, if you've got something you want to do tonight, there is a gay singles cocktail masterclass on.
1: Oh,
0: so, yeah.
1: Will we go?
0: It's for ages 30 to 48. Okay. And it's on tonight in the Nix Hotel in Portobello. What are you laughing at?
1: I went, will we go? And I missed the gay singles part.
2: I also missed that too.
0: Well, that's okay. There's also
1: single together.
0: There's also one, it's called The Light at the End of the Tunnel. So it's a variety night fundraiser and it's a variety night of music, poetry, burlesque and more in aid of someone called Killian's top surgery.
1: Yeah, I really like that.
0: That's really cool.
1: Well, I have been Emily Bradley. You can find me on Emily Bradley Comedy.
0: I've been Ali Ryan. You can find me on Up Your Ali Ryan.
2: And I've been Jess. You can find me at J Carew Dance.
0: You guys can also find you on Tony.
1: We can also find us on Tony and Tony Drag. We have multiple very exciting. We keep teasing and teasing.
2: Ooh, we're such teasers.
1: We just can't announce what's coming up, but we have some exciting shows coming up. Queerosity is proudly supported by LGBT Ireland, the National Support Service, whose volunteers are here to listen to us 7 days a week
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1: Hey there, Dublin. It's Michael O'Kane here. It's the 2nd of August, and this will happen on this day in music. Some golden oldies for you here on this day in 1968. The Doors started a two-week run at number one in the US singles charts with Hello, I Love You, the group's second US number one. Hello, I love you. The Eagles were also number one in the US singles charts in 1975 with their track One of These Nights. Banger. Finally, on this day in 2019, Ed Sheeran broke U2's record when his tour, Divide, became the biggest and most attended, highest grossing tour of all time. By the time the tour ended, Sheeran spent a total of 895 days on the road. If today's your birthday, you share with British singer-songwriter Charlie XCX, Zelma Davis of CNC Music Factory, and legendary music producer Bush Vic. Vic has produced some of the most iconic rock albums of all time, including those from Sonic Youth, The Smashing Pumpkins, and Nirvana's Nevermind. I'm from Michael O'Kane, and that's what happened on this day in music.
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2: Hiya, I'm Megan McCrory and this is Loving and Listening Live, your go-to guide to the hottest live concerts in Dublin. Leaving the best till last, the final month of summer is throwing everything it's got at us, hit after hit. Let's kick it off slow with Joji on his Solaris Global Arena Tour. Known for consistently reinventing himself, he promises his fans a world of Joji they haven't seen before. Now, speed it all up with his support from the groovy Tommy Richmond. It is going to be a million-dollar concert, baby. Playing Three Arena, August 11th. Now, let's keep the groove going. Coming up next, we got The Prodigy. Bringing back their Warriors Dance experience to your doorstep with completely brand new production, along with Carl Cox and Mr. David Ramjam Rodigan, playing Emma August 20th. Followed by No Introduction Needed, The Weeknd on his After Hours Till Dawn tour. As seen from previous tour shows, be ready for stunning visuals and big hits like Starboy, Dawn FM, and much more. Playing alongside Sir Cartier, Cash Carty, ring the bells? Yes, Playboy Carty. Both playing Croke Park, August 22nd and 23rd. I don't know about you, but I don't want to miss a single one of these gigs. I'm Meg, and that was Loving and Listening Live. 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
2: Hey there, Dublin. It's Michael O'Kane here. It's the 2nd of August, and this will happen on this day in music. Some golden oldies for you here on this day in 1968. The Doors started a 2-week run at number one in the US singles charts with Hello, I Love You, the group's second US number one. The Eagles were also number one in the US singles charts in 1975 with their track One of These Nights. Banger. And finally, on this day in 2019, Ed Sheeran broke U2's record when his tour, Divide, became the biggest and most attended, highest grossing tour of all time. By the time the tour ended, Sheeran spent a total of 895 days on the road. If today's your birthday, you share with British singer-songwriter Charlie XCX, Zelma Davis of CNC Music Factory, and legendary music producer Bush Vic. Vic has produced some of the most iconic rock albums of all time, including those from Sonic Youth, The Smashing Pumpkins, and Nirvana's Nevermind. I'm Michael O'Kane, and that's what happened on this day in music.
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2: Good morning and welcome along to Weekend Breakfast on this Sunday, the 2nd of August. It's the middle of the bank holiday weekend, lads. And thank you for spending part of your morning with me. Coming up over the next couple of hours, we have a few birthdays, a few throwbacks on looking at music history, what's happening around Dublin, and of course, as always, I would love to hear from you. If today is your lazy day, then absolutely brilliant. 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Lock in. I'm with you until 10 a.m. We've loads more of the music that you know and that they you love. 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

Great Irish music here on 103.2 Dublin City FM. That, of course, is The Chorus. And we've got loads more of the music that you know and that you love coming up in the next hour and a half or so with Rihanna, Two Door Cinema Club, Bob Marley, Oasis, Kylie Minogue, to name a few. If you have any tracks or tunes that you would like to get played or that you're celebrating anything, please get in touch 087 179 1032 and I'll see what I can do. Give you a little shout out, get your song on the radio. Why not?

Rihanna there with her track Disturbia. There were some mixed reviews now from Rihanna's latest performance that she performed to Jay-Z at his concert in New York a couple of weeks ago. And yes, mixed reviews. If you haven't seen it, maybe I'll just leave that up to your own discretion if you want to have a look and you can gauge your own opinion. Because who am I to say anything? Couple of birthday shout outs now. It's Mary Louise Parker. It's her birthday today. She's turning 62, and also actor Kevin Smith is celebrating his birthday today as well. And I do have one other very special birthday shout out to Michelle in Cabra. Happy birthday, Michelle. Hope you're having a fabulous day so far. She said that she's going to have a picnic in Phoenix Park before she's going to go and meet all of her friends later and go for a birthday dinner. Well, that sounds absolutely fabulous. Well, a very massive happy birthday from all of us here at Dublin City FM. And now, it's not his birthday, but David did text in, and David said he is planning to do really nothing today. He is going for a nice coffee now. He's got the newspaper, and that's his idea of a perfect Sunday. It sounds kind of perfect to me as well, David. So you enjoy that. And as I said, thank you so much for those texts. Keep on commenting.

0: You know that feeling where you wake up, check the time, realize it's Sunday, and roll over just because you can? That's the energy we bring to Dublin City FM every Sunday with Easy Like Sunday Morning, the unofficial soundtrack to not doing very much at all. 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So pop the kettle on, ignore the chores, and join me this Sunday from 10 on Dublin City FM. 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
1: It's Erica here with your latest showbiz update on Dublin City FM. A new Abbey Road photography exhibition is set to open in London, which will explore almost a century of music history. While the Abbey Road recording studio is synonymous with the iconic band The Beatles, it has also hosted other well-known musicians. There will also be an opportunity to see photographs of items from the Abbey Road collection, which have never been exhibited before. This includes handwritten documents by Abbey Road, and other items such as the hitmaker Nile Rodgers' 1960 Fender Stratocaster guitar, which was also used on a series of hits including David Bowie's song Let's Dance. The exhibition will celebrate the photographers who have shaped the music industry and culture, with Abbey Road saying the exhibition is a reflection on how music photography not only captures moments of creation, but shapes how music is seen, felt, and remembered in our own lives. In film news, rave reviews have landed online as Spider-Man: Brand New Day hits theaters worldwide this week. Following its US premiere, the fourth film starring Tom Holland as the iconic web-slinger is expected to swing its way across the Atlantic and hit Irish theaters on July 29th. The movie consists of an estimated runtime of 2 hours and 30 minutes and a star-studded cast, including its new additions, Jon Bernthal, Sadie Sink, and Mark Ruffalo. Set 4 years after the events of Spider-Man No Way Home, the world has forgotten Peter Parker's existence due to Doctor Strange's spell, now anonymously protecting New York City and investigating a new threat. Parker must also discover the changing and alarming mutations in his abilities. Being publicly regarded as a triumph by fans of the franchise, the film centers a reportedly grounded take of the character, with critics stating that Tom Holland has never been better in his portrayal as the world's friendly neighborhood Spider-Man. Speaking of film, Glasgow will once again be transformed into Gotham City for the latest filming of Batman, which will begin next month. Directed by Matt Reeves, starring actors such as Robert Pattinson, Colin Farrell, Jerry Wright, and Andy Serkis, the film is the follow-up to Reeves' 2022 film, The Batman, which took in more than $700 million at the global box office. Batman 2 is set to be released in 2 years' time, with Glasgow doubling as the place for filming fictional Gotham City. Notably, Christopher Nolan's film The Dark Knight Rises, The Flash, as well as the previous Batman was filmed there. That's the latest showbiz news update from me, Erica, on 103.2 Dublin City FM.
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One of those artists that his voice just like literally is like an earworm, but he is definitely an artist that I really feel if you get the opportunity, you should see him live because he sounds exactly the same on stage when he's singing live as he does in any of his recordings, which is a true testament of a really, really great artist, in my opinion. Now, a little bit of song trivia. This next song, which is the Isley Brothers, It's a Disco Night, Rock Don't Stop. This became a huge club favourite despite never being one of their biggest chart hits. It just, people on the dance floor absolutely loved it, but it never really got much success on the dance floor. But it's a bop if you ask me. So enjoy it.

Sabrina Carpenter there with her track Manchild. Don't know if anybody was watching Love Island. Maybe, possibly not. People weren't as sad as I was. I had said that I wasn't going to watch it, and then I went to spend time with my sister and my niece, and they were watching it, and after 2 days then I was completely hooked. But one of the girls who just came out of Love Island, everyone is saying that she's the doppelganger for Sabrina Carpenter. I mean, there are worse things to be called, let's be honest. Absolute beaut. And this next track, hard to believe that a year ago, almost to the date, that it was absolute Oasis mania, fever here in Ireland. So, you know, to relive some of those memories, why not play a good old tune from the guys themselves? This, of course, is She's Electric here on 103.2.

0: Now, just before we head to the 9 o'clock hour, a couple of birthday shout-outs. I got some texts coming in. Happy birthday if you are celebrating, to anybody who's listening. But especially to Liam in Lucan, who's turning the big 4-0 today. Happy birthday, Liam. Life begins at 40. That's what they're saying. 40 is the new 20. So don't even worry about it. And Grace in Clonsilla is celebrating her 18th. Wow. Two big milestones. Grace, it's all uphill from here. I mean, in the best possible way. Have a great birthday celebration to both of you, and thanks so much for the text. Keep them coming, everyone.
1: So here we go.

0: sure. We'll get there.
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7: Oh, welcome back and happy Sunday. Happy bank holiday Sunday, actually. I should correct myself. If you're just tuning in, you are very welcome. We've got a jam-packed hour taking you up until 10 a.m. with myself, Judith Mullally. And if you're still here, thanks for joining me. Thanks for spending some of your morning with me. We've got great music. We've got great chats. If you've any requests that you'd like me to play, please, please get in touch. Let me know what you're up to on this bank holiday Sunday. Or are you just hanging out with me? That's perfectly fine as well. We're going to kick off this hour with a bit of the jam. Why not?

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1: If you hate me after all I say,
2: can't put a

I'm pretty sure that I'm not alone when I make this next statement. The statement is, I miss Destiny's Child. I loved them so much. Like, icons. Even Michelle. Like, no shade, Michelle. Beyonce does have some new music that is coming out, and she's kind of teased actually one of her new tracks, and the video is quite interesting actually. It looks like one of those old Hollywood movies. Do you know when they used all the synchronized swimmers, like, and it was based like at a hotel? And yeah, she looks incredible. Of course she does. So I'm excited to see what new music has coming up. And this next guy has new music coming out as well. But here's an oldie but a goodie. And this, of course, is, well, of course, how would you know? This is Tom Grennan. What is a great track. Don't you agree?

for a lovely walk. And oh yeah, it might be busy now, Rachel and Gray in Bray today, so I don't know if it'll be a leisurely, relaxed walk. But if you're going out to go to the festivities that are on there, enjoy, and that you're going to enjoy a nice Sunday roast later on. Do you know what I think sometimes on a bank holiday? Do you still follow like the Sunday traditions? Are you still like, oh, it's a Sunday, so I have to have a roast? Or is it because of bank holiday everything changes? Are you like, no, no, no, I have to have my roast, I have to have a long walk, I have to have a sea swim, I have to like watch a film, you know? Do you still follow those rules, or is it all rules out the window? I know my answer. I'm just interested as to what yours might be.

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1: Hey, this is Sydney. Can't keep track on the newest and best music? Don't worry, let me show you the new best songs and albums that just came out. Let's give it a listen. Madonna is back in the spotlight after her smash performance at the World Cup halftime show. This track is called Dance Terra. If you missed it, the Queen of Pop dropped this song off her new album at the beginning of this month. Gracie Abrams finally dropped her

0: Teddy Swim's new song, Breakup in Reverse, has arrived. Teddy Swim has written a powerful breakup ballad with this song, reflecting on a relationship gone by. 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

Just for context for what I said, when Rachel said she was heading out for a walk in Bray, and I said, oh God, it could be really busy. Now, the air display was on yesterday, but I do know that they have other like village fun fair and different displays and different things going on over the whole weekend, and that there's there are fireworks tomorrow evening, Monday evening, happening out in Bray as well. So that's why I was saying it might be a little bit busy, and also maybe a great place to go if you want to just pop out and want to go somewhere that there's like a bit of, you know, energy and a vibe with different things going on. Why not check it out? But yeah, be careful with the traffic and everything. It might be a little bit busy getting in and out.

couple of texts coming in there in regards to the question that I said, you know, do you still treat a Sunday like a regular Sunday? And do your normal traditions, like go for a Sunday roast, go for a walk, do the shopping, get your sea swim in, or is it like all rules out the window? Now, Sarah and Tala said, Judith, all rules out the window. This is like an extra day and it's like it doesn't even really exist. And I just do all the things that I want to do. And Sarah, you are my spirit animal, because that's exactly what I like to do as well. And then you're like, oh, all those other things, like, you know, doing the shopping, you know, all the things that feel like maybe a little bit mundane on a Sunday, but are traditional to do on a Sunday. You're like, I can put that off till tomorrow. And it's great. Yeah.

all we have about time for on this Sunday morning. Thank you so much for keeping me company over the last couple of hours. Thank you for all your texts that you send in. Enjoy whatever you've got planned for the big bank holiday Sunday. Whether you're off now down to the festival down to Altogether Now, or you're heading out to Bray, or you're keeping it in the city, whatever it is, or you're staying at home and you're having it low-key, whatever you decide, have a fabulous one. I'll be back with you next Saturday and Sunday for more Weekend Breakfast. Have a great week. Look after yourselves. Be kind, be sound, and sure luck. I'll see you soon. Judith Mullally, Just For Today, over and out.

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0: 30th of August. Closing off with the last gig of the summer, it's Bailey Zimmerman. The country superstar is bringing all the brown boots together with his Different Night, Same Rodeo tour. If you haven't practiced your steps already, you're running out of time. Playing the 3 Olympia, August 31st. Now, that is a way to finish this year's summer. Which gigs are you going to? Let me know and message us on Instagram. I'm Meg, and that was Loving and Listening Live.
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0: 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Thank you so much for spending part of your Sunday with us. Always great to know you're out there listening, and hopefully we're helping you take it nice and easy all the way through until midday. 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

0: It's Michael O'Kane here. It's the 2nd of August, and this will happen on this day in music. Some golden oldies for you here on this day in 1968. The Doors started a 2-week run at number one in the US singles charts with Hello, I Love You, the group's 2nd US number one. Hello. The Eagles were also number one in the US singles charts in 1975 with their track, One of These Nights. Banger. And finally, on this day in 2019, Ed Sheeran broke U2's record when his tour, Divide, became the biggest and most attended, highest grossing tour of all time. By the time the tour ended, Sheeran spent a total of 895 days on the road. If today's your birthday, you share with British singer-songwriter Charlie XCX, Zelma Davis of CNC Music Factory, and legendary music producer Bush Vic. Vic has produced some of the most iconic rock albums of all time, including those from Sonic Youth, The Smashing Pumpkins, and Nirvana's Nevermind. I'm from Michael O'Kane, and that's what happened on this day in music.
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6: Dublin City FM, playing more of the music you love. It's easy like Sunday morning. Stephen Daly here. We're happy to provide a little musical escape from the week that's just gone. 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
1: Fam, we're taking it easy like Sunday morning. It's Stephen Daly here. I think one of the great luxuries in life is not having to rush, even if it's only for a couple of hours on a Sunday morning. That's kind of the vibe we like to bring you. 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

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You come in every Wednesday on your lunch break, I think. And you always order the special with the hot chocolate. And my manager be tripping and stuff, talking about we gotta use water, but I always use some milk and cream for you, cause I think you're kinda sweet. Anyway, you always got on some fly blue suit, and your cufflinks are shining all bright. So what you do?

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1: Hey, it's Erica here with your latest showbiz update on Dublin City FM. A new Abbey Road photography exhibition is set to open in London, which will explore almost a century of music history. While the Abbey Road recording studio is synonymous with the iconic band The Beatles, it has also hosted other well-known musicians. There will also be an opportunity to see photographs of items from the Abbey Road collection, which have never been exhibited before. This includes handwritten documents by Abbey Road, and other items such as the hitmaker Nile Rodgers' 1960 Fender Stratocaster guitar, which was also used on a series of hits including David Bowie's song Let's Dance. The exhibition will celebrate the photographers who have shaped the music industry and culture, with Abbey Road saying the exhibition is a reflection on how music photography not only captures moments of creation, but shapes how music is seen, felt, and remembered in our own lives. In film news, rave reviews have landed online as Spider-Man: Brand New Day hits theaters worldwide this week. Following its US premiere, the fourth film starring Tom Holland as the iconic web-slinger is expected to swing its way across the Atlantic and hit Irish theaters on July 29th. The movie consists of an estimated runtime of 2 hours and 30 minutes and a star-studded cast, including its new additions, Jon Bernthal, Sadie Sink, and Mark Ruffalo. Set 4 years after the events of Spider-Man: No Way Home,

0: has forgotten Peter Parker's existence due to Doctor Strange's spell. Now anonymously protecting New York City and investigating a new threat, Parker must also discover the changing and alarming mutations in his abilities. Being publicly regarded as a triumph by fans of the franchise, the film centers a reportedly grounded take of the character, with critics stating that Tom Holland has never been better in his portrayal as the world's friendly neighborhood Spider-Man. Speaking of film, Glasgow will once again be transformed into Gotham City for the latest filming of Batman, which will begin next month. Directed by Matt Reeves, starring actors such as Robert Pattinson, Colin Farrell, Jerry Wright, and Andy Serkis, the film is the follow-up to Reeves' 2022 film, The Batman, which took in more than $700 million at the global box office. Batman 2 is set to be released in 2 years' time, with Glasgow doubling as the place for filming fictional Gotham City. Notably, Christopher Nolan's film The Dark Knight Rises, The Flash, as well as the previous Batman was filmed there. That's the latest showbiz news update from me, Erica, on 103.2 Dumb City FM.
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And Sunday mornings, I think they've got a habit of putting things in perspective. The week ahead, well, I can wait a little bit longer. The week behind is gone, so try and put it to one side. 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
2: Hey, this is Cindy with Just Press Play. 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Do you like tennis? The Dink is a new comedy about pickleball starring New Girl star Jake Johnson. Jake's character Dusty is a washed-up tennis player coaching young kids at a country club. Desperate to get his father's approval, he tries to master the sport he hates most, pickleball. You can watch this right now on Apple TV. On November 13th, 2022, four University of Ohio students had their future stolen from them and their killer walked free for weeks. The Idaho Murders, a college nightmare, tells the story of an infamous murder that occurred on the campus grounds, with unprecedented access to footage of a case that forever changed Moscow and Idaho. You can watch this on Netflix July 29th.
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2: The bombing of Pan Am 103 is a docudrama that follows the events of the Pan Am flight that exploded over the small Scottish town of Lockerbie, killing 270 people. What followed was the largest murder investigation in the history of Scottish policing. The show features sex education star Connor Swindle and arrives on Netflix July 29th.
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5: And Peter Grogan welcomes you to It's All in the Song, continuing the good music. Thank you, Stephen. Thank you indeed for a lovely 2 hours of music. Stephen and myself, we're not niffed that Taylor Swift didn't invite us to the wedding. You know, we wish Travis and herself long life together. Long life together. And maybe she'll get around to inviting us to an after party in the next couple of weeks. Stephen, I'll keep you posted. Stephen and I are going to squeeze every bit of music and enjoyment out of August as we possibly can, because for Taylor, it passed by in a moment of time, seemingly, and like a bottle of wine.

Taylor Swift reminding us that the year is flying by and we're into August already and enjoying the music, I hope, with the bill of fare that we have here for you Monday to Monday to Monday on 103.2 Dublin City FM. How about these for lines? It resonated with a particular generation and it has been handed down. I remember that summer in Dublin and the Liffey as it stank like hell and the young people, what were they up to? Walking down Grafton Street, everyone looking so well. Well written, well sung by Gatel and Liam Riley.

And the summer in Dublin goes on. Lovely memories I have of being in college, teacher training college with Liam Riley. Off to Dundalk he went, came back with an army coat, sold it to me for £1, went down to Carhartt-Savine to play a soccer match. And my mother told people, oh, no, no, Peter wasn't down there at the weekend. I was sure he was there. He had a long... No, I don't think Peter was down. Oh, my God. The cock crowed 3 times. Granny Grogan denied I was at home until I smartened myself up. Good man Liam Riley, didn't he write some fine, fine songs? And Bagatelle are carrying on his good name and the good writing as well. Were guests of mine only last year. Among other poignant observations, Mark Skibelia observes here, why did the best men rest in unmarked graves? And why do the good ones never find the front page? Is he a new name for you, Mark Skibelia?

For the first time, not for the last time, on 103.2 Dublin City FM, Mark Scubilia there, No One Knows My Name, now based in Nashville. Yes, indeed, Peter Grogan here. We're going to keep a secret the name of the guest I have on part two. Never done this before, but we will keep you wanting. Pure class after the break here. It's all in the song, definitely. Lifting the pace here even still further, Drew Holcomb and the Neighbours. And you really do have to find the people and surround yourself with the people that help you not to lose your soul, and also that they get the joke. They're getting few and far between, you know. The search goes on.

Thanks to Andy Peters for introducing me to the music of Drew Holcomb before he went viral, etc., etc., years and years ago. And their music is so uplifting. Drew Holcomb and the Neighbours, spelt the way the Americans do, without the U. Yes, indeed, special guest after the break. I'll keep you waiting, I will. In the meantime, we have actor, we have singer, we have comedian, we have banjo player Steve Martin. So many people have mentioned this song to me, and I literally only play it about once a year. Memories of that he has as a five-year-old child when his daddy played the banjo and he would grab a broom and make believe that I was plucking too. Here is the multi-talented Steve Martin.

and memories of what never was become the good old days. Steve Martin on 103.2 Dublin City FM. The sooner I introduce this song, the better. We were all thrown into a pit of grief when we lost a wonderful lady out in the Malahide area recently. And my thoughts and our thoughts are with Eamon and Karen and Aoife. And I think the song says it all, written by Mark Knopfler as a result of a desperate phone message that was sent from the Flight 93 on that awful day of 9/11. And a wonderful song was born from that tragedy. Our thoughts again with Eamon and Karen and Aoife. This lady was Angela by name and Angel by nature. Good journey, and thank you.

Mark Knopfler wrote it, and he was helped in the singing there by Emil Lou Harris. We are going to go to the break with an instrumental piece. It is from the motion picture from 1973. The anthem was written by Neil Diamond, the book by Richard Bach in 1970, about no ordinary seagull, Jonathan Livingston Seagull. And he was not limited by the food-focused existence. He wanted to perfect flight. The break comes up after that, and it's Good Journey to

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1: Hey there, Dublin. It's Michael O'Kane here. It's the 2nd of August, and this will happen on this day in music. Some golden oldies for you here on this day in 1968. The Doors started a two-week run at number one in the US Singles Charts with Hello, I Love You, the group's second US number one. Hello, I love you. The Eagles were also number one in the US Singles Charts.

0: charts in 1975 with their track One of These Nights. Banger. And finally, on this day in 2019, Ed Sheeran broke U2's record when his tour, Divide, became the biggest and most attended, highest grossing tour of all time. By the time the tour ended, Sheeran spent a total of 895 days on the road. If today's your birthday, you share with British singer-songwriter Charlie XCX, Zelma Davis of CNC Music Factory, and legendary music producer Bush Vic. Vic has produced some of the most iconic rock albums of all time, including those from Sonic Youth, The Smashing Pumpkins, and Nirvana's Nevermind. I'm Michael O'Kane, and that's what happened on this day in music.
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3: Thank you for staying the course. And the secret is out. Zoe Basha is in the studio. You're very welcome, Zoe.
4: Thanks so much for having me.
3: I was wondering whether you were going to appear or not. Do you know what I mean? Vision-like.
4: Yeah.
3: A spare van, as we call it in Irish. But you have. And now the secret is out. And you're going to play us and sing for us. And we're going to feature an album track. And then you're going to appear on the 7th of August out in Howth.
4: In real life.
3: Because Paul Byrne told me, and he never has bum-steered me yet. So, listen, you're very welcome, first of all.
4: Thank you.
3: And delight to meet you in person, because you have been delighting me with your wonderful songs. You are absolutely soaked in music, aren't you?
4: Yeah, I guess so.
3: There's no denying it at all. Is it your that's it? Is it your life's passion?
4: It's one of them. It's probably the main one. It's been the main one, I think, since I was a kid. I've been singing since I could talk and annoying the hell out of my brothers.
3: Really?
4: Yeah.
3: What, were you the troublesome sister?
4: Or? No, I was just the constantly singing and would never stop sister.
3: Yes. Yeah.
4: Yeah, and then I went to music school for secondary school and then a little bit for university and then dropped out to play music in the street.
3: You met somebody and you just dropped out because of the somebody.
4: No, I met myself.
3: Oh, really? Yeah. You discovered yourself.
4: What do you mean?
3: Walking into a boring lecture hall with a boring lecturer. You said, I'm out of here.
4: I was only there for a year and I got really turned off by the focus on the industry at the time that I was 18 and I was really interested in music, but not so much in selling myself and doing interviews and doing photo shoots. And there was a really big focus on that in the music school that I was in. And so I left to learn music kind of my own way by meeting people who play different kinds of music and playing with them.
3: And did you learn, unfortunately, and maybe it was a lesson you had to learn, that people focused on the business side of it couldn't give a damn about you and the lyrics and where you were coming from?
4: Well, actually, for about 10 years, I played music, but not to make money to live off of, but I wasn't really looking at it as a career.
3: Yeah.
4: I was kind of using it as a tool to travel and meet people. And then for a while I studied and worked as a carpenter, as a timber framer, because I thought that was more useful for the world. Yeah. Thought there were a lot of messed up things in the world and music wasn't the most useful thing to be doing. So I wasn't kind of doing it as a career up until about 4 or 5 years ago.
3: Right. The word carpenter, you see, sticks out in the biography because we're not meant to read that. And all of a sudden, will I ask her? Well, you mentioned it now. I have a door that's sort of half hanging off.
4: Yeah, you need some help.
3: Jesus above. It's unreal. I am absolutely useless. Oh, stop. So would you come along after the program and fix a couple of creaking doors?
4: You know, no problem. It'd be my pleasure. Yeah,
3: that's very, very good. But seriously, what did you do in carpentry wise? You went to create a field anyway.
4: So I was in France when I studied carpentry. So I was studying traditional French timber framing, which is kind of joinery and specifically structural carpentry. And then I was living in my van and I worked doing mostly kind of redoing roofs and then sometimes walls and windows and doors are not my thing. I'm not a, that's a whole, in France, actually, carpentry is really specialized. So you'll have the timber framers who are doing structural things, and then you'll have the menuisier who are doing doors and windows, and then you have the cabinet makers, which is a whole separate thing also.
3: I think just give Zoe a guitar, she'd be happiest. Yeah? Yeah, absolutely. And you're happy as well singing Acapulco, as somebody said to me recently. but a cappella. Where did you get this song from?
4: The Easter Tree.
3: The Easter Tree. Where did you get it?
4: I heard it off a June Tabor record. I think it was recorded in the 70s. Right. And I heard it probably maybe 12 years ago now.
3: Right.
4: And I totally fell in love with it. I thought it was
3: the
4: kind of song with a melody that just stops you in your tracks.
3: It does, doesn't it? It's a poem, first and foremost. Listen, I'm delighted that you're here and that you are going to sing. I think you are the first person to sing a cappella on my program.
4: Oh,
3: so
4: snap.
3: Here's a first. Snap indeed. Let's see if it's good enough. My special guest, Zoe Basha, and the Easter
4: Tree.

0: Thank you very much.
1: There's no hiding when you're singing a cappella, and my heavens, there was no need for you to hide there. Note perfect, pitch perfect. Not that I would be a fantastic judge of pitch, but, you know. And listen to me, we'll cut to the chase. We can see you on the 7th of August. That's out right, in yeah. Hoth.
2: Yep.
1: The beautiful, have you been out to Hoth?
2: I have. I like Hoth a lot. I've never been to the Abbey Tavern, so I'm excited about seeing that.
1: An absolute mecca of traditional music, and because of the likes of the wonderful Paul Byrne, who's organising the festival and brought you here, it is now a go-to place for all sorts of music. So you'll be made more than welcome out in Hoth and the Abbey Tavern. It really, serious people have been there in the music world, and you will be welcomed with open ears out in the Abbey Tavern on the 7th, coming up very, very shortly indeed. You love music, obviously. When did you come to Ireland?
2: I first came in 2012. Yeah.
1: When you were two.
2: Back you when I was brought, 2 years old.
1: You were brought on your mother's frontage over and she holding you.
2: No, but I was still a teenager then, and I came, I was supposed to be traveling through, and then I got sucked into kind of counterculture in Dublin. And
1: over the counter culture or no, the other type?
2: The other type.
1: Yeah, right. But you're open to that. And you said, I'll throw down a few roots here, yeah? Like, yeah. What a wonderful name, like Basha. You're not from South Kerry. Let's put it that way. No. We're originally French?
2: I'm originally half French, half American. And the name Basha is Lebanese in
1: Lebanese,
2: origin.
1: Lovely. Mm. Lovely. Anyway, back to Dublin. You're here as a teenager.
2: I came as a teenager. I stayed. I got sucked into friends and music and sessions and anarchist social centers and the whole shebang. And right. Then I stayed for years. And then I left for a while. I was in France on a collective land project in the mountains. And then I studied timber framing, like I mentioned. And then I came back a few years ago to focus on an Irish harmony trio project that was going called Rufus Nightjar with two good friends of mine.
1: Yes. And you loved it. You I said loved this it. This is the place to be.
2: This
1: mention two sessions off the top of your head that you were at that said, yeah, maybe I should put down some roots here. Was this a pub session or is this a concert you were at with traditional music?
2: No, there's a session that started. I mean, I already was living here, but a session on Monday nights at Walsh's Pub in Stony Batter.
1: Oh yeah,
2: that got started a good few years ago.
1: Yeah,
2: and that was kind of the hot spot for a lot of buddy musicians who were just wanted to meet up every week.
1: I was up there. It might have been of a Monday night, and somebody asked me to sing.
2: Ooh,
1: and I launched into a song. And eventually I realized that Lisa O'Neill was over in the corner, and I'm going, I should quit now. But as a result, she came to our session. We do a lovely session in the Lord Edward pub on the second Tuesday of the month, restarting in September. You'd be more than welcome. Standard is high, but you're more than welcome.
2: Thank you.
1: But that was it when I launched into something. Lisa was there, but she's so welcoming. Have you met Lisa?
2: Yeah,
1: she's
2: great.
1: Distinctive voice and seeped in the culture as well. So you enjoy the sessions, you enjoy the music.
2: Yeah.
1: You do. You're going to, guitar in hand, you're going to sing us a song now that is accompanied, and you wrote it yourself?
2: Yeah, this is Traveling Shoes. Traveling I started Shoes. Writing it when I was 18 and I finished it when I was 27.
1: You're a slow writer? had you a lot to say in the 3.5 minutes?
2: A really long song, actually.
1: Yeah.
2: I shortened it for radio.
1: Yeah. Are you a complex lady? That I'm hinting towards the final song I'm going out with, Dublin Street Corners. But do you seriously take time over the lyrics? And it's a craft with you. You're not going to do three verses and a radio friendly sort of a hook.
2: No, I think it takes me. Yeah, it takes me a while to write. And I like to be proud of the things that I put out. So I'm. It takes me a while.
1: Look it. Delighted to have you. Zoe Basha is my special guest, and very, very special indeed. Here she is, guitar in hand on 103.2 Dublin City FM, proving, as the title says, that it's all in the song. Here's Zoe and Travelling Shoes.

0: bells ringing along.
1: Wasn't that special? I told you, you see, I have never had a poor guest. I've always had the highest caliber, and Paul Byrne delivered a guest to me this morning. Zoe, that was an absolute treat for us.
0: Thank you
1: absolute
0: very much.
1: Treat. Give us a bit of news about your gig coming up with full band.
0: So the gig on August 7th for the Howth Roots and Blues Festival is going to be with a 6-piece band, and I'm really excited about it. Just because I've heard great things about the festival, but also it's my last gig in Dublin for a good in the Dublin area for a good while, because I'm going to be taking a break till 2027 because I'm having a baby.
1: Oh, wonderful. Congratulations.
0: Thank you.
1: Did you wait for this to... does everybody know, or is this...
0: Nobody
1: this just,
0: knows.
1: This is an exclusive on 103.2 Dublin City FM. 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Pre-water's breaking here on 103.2 Dublin City FM. I wasn't expecting this, but I can cope.
0: Okay, that's good.
1: So, look, the very, very best of luck to you.
0: Thank you.
1: And from that, you'll be more creative and you'll have a beautiful child in your arms and more writing and more songs.
0: Yeah. I'll have to learn how to write about things other than heartbreak and twisted love stories.
1: Yeah, you'll have to. You'll have to. But they're welcome as well, you know?
0: Yeah.
1: No? But it's a whole new avenue of writing. And you know, your world will change. You know that, but you won't be expecting it to gush at you the way it's going to. And the very, very best of luck and good health to all concerned.
0: Thank you.
1: Lovely. Oh, my God. Here we go. Here we go. Now, I am going to take a break because I'm drained from that piece of news. And you're going to introduce... one of the best songs I've ever heard.
0: Oh, okay.
1: I was really like, I mean, Paul Byrne, Zoe Bashing, okay. And I put on Dublin Street Corners and I was caught in the web. Simple as that. Wonderful song. Please introduce it and thank you for being my guest. See you in Howth on the 7th.
0: Oh, great.
1: And the very best of luck with the edition that's coming along in November as well.
0: Thank you.
1: Have graced my program in every sense of the word. And thanks to the boys behind me, Michael and Stephen, on controls, you see, they're able to pull down the fader and shut me up in an instant. Now, Zoe, introduce Dublin Street Corners.
0: So Dublin Street Corners is a song that I wrote 2.5 years ago. And I wrote it about how certain places or landmarks can feel like they belong to certain memories and then no longer to you, even though they used to, kind of be places that you would frequent, and then they get attached to sour memories. And it's a song about the lies that we tell ourselves and the lies that we tell people that we're close to, and unethical non-monogamy, which is bad.
1: I'm the one next to you in bed when you're too tired to try, so you said.
0: Mm-hmm.
1: What a way to go out, like. What a way to go out. Zoe Basha, thank you kindly for coming in. Here is Zoe Basha. You'll see her on the 7th in Howth. And this is not the last time that we will be featuring Zoe Basha on 103.2 Dublin City FM, Dublin Street Corners. All the very best to you, Zoe.
0: Thanks so much for having me.

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1: Hey, it's Erica here with your latest showbiz update on Dublin City FM. A new Abbey Road photography exhibition is set to open in London, which will explore almost a century of music history. While the Abbey Road recording studio is synonymous with the iconic band The Beatles, it has also hosted other well-known musicians. There will also be an opportunity to see photographs of items from the Abbey Road collection, which have never been exhibited before. This includes handwritten documents by Abbey Road, and other items such as the hitmaker Nile Rodgers' 1960 Fender Stratocaster guitar, which was also used on a series of hits including David Bowie's song Let's Dance. The exhibition will celebrate the photographers who have shaped the music industry and culture, with Abbey Road saying the exhibition is a reflection on how music photography not only captures moments of creation, but shapes how music is seen, felt, and remembered in our own lives. In film news, rave reviews have landed online as Spider-Man: Brand New Day hits theaters worldwide this week. Following its US premiere, the fourth film starring Tom Holland as the iconic web-slinger is expected to swing its way across the Atlantic and hit Irish theaters on July 29th. The movie consists of an estimated runtime of 2 hours and 30 minutes and a star-studded cast, including its new additions, John Bernthal, Sadie Sink, and Mark Ruffalo. Set 4 years after the events of Spider-Man No Way Home, the world has forgotten Peter Parker's existence due to Doctor Strange's spell, now anonymously protecting New York City and investigating a new threat. Parker must also discover the changing and alarming mutations in his abilities. Being publicly regarded as a triumph by fans of the franchise, the film centers a reportedly grounded take of the character, with critics stating that Tom Holland has never been better in his portrayal as the world's friendly neighborhood Spider-Man. Speaking of film, Glasgow will once again be transformed into Gotham City for the latest filming of Batman, which will begin next month. Directed by Matt Reeves, starring actors such as Robert Pattinson, Colin Farrell, Jerry Wright, and Andy Serkis, the film is the follow-up to Reeves' 2022 film, The Batman, which took in more than $700 million at the global box office. Batman 2 is set to be released in 2 years' time, with Glasgow doubling as the place for filming fictional Gotham City. Notably, Christopher Nolan's film The Dark Knight Rises, The Flash, as well as the previous Batman, was filmed there. That's the latest showbiz news update from me, Erica, on 103.2 Dublin City FM.
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4: Falta Shaka Gordia, Hikiologus Crack, Lamsa, Marie Hughes. I guess we're going to Peter Grogan, and guys, it's all in the song.

Well, hula shiv road three and shin and Kate Shingaleshio album atole chak niece Janie Savi O Smithereens Fakalatani and Gamorla. Well, not will she brewer exchair and go well, Fwinyav Lobio. Beijo the cam court, so shakalamach, Smithereens or Instagram, bin uchter ease, sa handle shin. Arai and Ishle Pisakul Urnua O Neve Bury. Nor hula may free now le Tomaline, so falsha rash neve lay on.

now listen, big shot. They'll tell you what time you get up in the morning and what time you go to bed at night. They'll tell you what you eat, what kind of clothes you can wear, what you drink. They'll even tell you the morning paper you can read.

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1: Hey there, Dublin. It's Michael O'Kane here. It's the 2nd of August, and this will happen on this day in music. Some golden oldies for you here on this day in 1968. The Doors started a two-week run at number one in the US singles charts with Hello, I Love You, the group's second US number one. Hello, I love you. The Eagles were also number one in the US singles charts in 1975 with their track One of These Nights. Banger. And finally, on this day in 2019, Ed Sheeran broke U2's record when his tour, Divide, became the biggest and most attended, highest grossing tour of all time. By the time the tour ended, Sheeran spent a total of 895 days on the road. If today's your birthday, you share with British singer-songwriter Charlie XCX, Zelma Davis of CNC Music Factory, and legendary music producer Bush Vic. Vic has produced some of the most iconic rock albums of all time, including those from Sonic Youth, The Smashing Pumpkins, and Nirvana's Nevermind. I'm from Michael O'Kane, and that's what happened on this day in music.
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5: Remember days when we just play. Wasted days away, concocting worlds in our heads. There was no sense of doom, no impending dread. It was fathoming, imagining, squeezing every drop of creativity out like strangling the remains of toothpaste. 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There were games to be played. We'd make lightsabers from windbreaker poles, pretend the floor was lava for miles around.

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It was impossible to tame us. 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

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There was soul in the simplicity of it.

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2: Aaron as Ilan Tori, agus is a Mulliagan Hain on Aaron. 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
1: Yeah.

0: nach bhfuil an tagam sa the fios studio le Luan agus Cedar Dobson. Well, gur a mílasach an hour an sin bhí sé just fear all in. Fear all in. So ní ar an ar chum tú féin Luan.
1: Ní ach tá na gá ar an mhol leagan sa héin. 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
0: marsin. Oh, yeah. An cult or lam, I'm sure. Ho.
1: Is him first in ish? Nis mona blean.
0: My oh.
1: Cause he shot so that's shing gahintuch.
0: Yeah.
1: Be me in the vision couple sa shachtin fa near some jig blean.
0: All right.
1: Cussle shin like be couple session hula shachtin. Also me and kid session. Fair doig.
0: Family no hin.
1: Yeah. Ach, Darielan, Roddy Mahil, Rinami, Irocht Moore, Kyolien of Marmo Post, August, Formelan, Gigna, Hishin, August, so Tom Yenvishin, and Ish.
0: So, Ro Kyol, Sachailach, August, Fast News.
1: Ní raw my hishmahori kyol tori ach vi kyol in ngachach vi vinyl player in ishje ima hach agus vi gramorig ma klanig do kyol so vi she in ngachach kyol tori shunta agus as an Afrik agus kyol as America koma so vi she ngachach.
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2: Yeah, so I'm playing the octotune, which is basically like a fadog stoin, but it is compressed, and so that means that the left hand is upside down compared to a normal tin whistle, and it has a drone attached as well. It is 3D printed and invented by Mari Marinen in Finland, so it's technically a Finnish instrument, and I love playing it in Irish traditional music.
0: All in her fat camera. Sheilam Gwil. 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
1: Oh, heiv cult tradition to exishin thanks the agus bathy band, fi she shouldn't like egan cahid dul shis nor hul me iad agus an asan bazooki choma fi she shin dreichtul gomsa fi mishe imo emo metal head agus vi kyol rock mo kid gra so down kyol agus
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0: Yeah, dan bazooka.
1: Leshen drone, I guess, really marshin. So vishishin ma bring load jigan kedo shears of a imo rockstar, I guess, bjögunin is shinanish. So,
0: yeah, though. I guess we'll in your machin shin now, but why not co I below?
1: Oh, Alan Dini. Ach, Tom is space on a special niche so scenario. August Alan Colluder into Russell Cedar August Alan Dini Ellis. So Tom Manahasta of it and Shin Fui Laher. Alan plan of it. Bill, you know, button down. Ach, yeah, Tom Sasta scenario August and Mage Kyoto into and Shin.
0: August William Giganelli Chalk Taggy.
1: Tá, tá, an céad gig Ellen, an céad gig mór féle vegan, so sin I gian caicís, sin suas is sligach, agus hei sin wild and well, agus cowil wild and well, arch sifril, where is that?
2: Oh, that's in Sligo. Sorry.
1: Oh, sin, yeah. Sin is sligach, yeah. Yeah.
2: Féle vegans in Carlow.
1: In Carlow, yeah. Okay. Yeah, yeah. Yeah. 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
1: 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So cean dana or on Anna Hian. Hula me on our on the Banicule the Bonnie Men. Because we miss a gober suicide studio coon, Igonomara, Mar Agrahor, I guess, Hula me, Shin, Kedel, she's, I guess, just hit me in Gralish and our on. So Shin, our on Hin, or Shin Malyagan,
0: Lagan Hin, yeah. Well, a chairde ban sultanis as Alilú na Gána ó Luan agus Cedar Dobson agus míle buíochas a doctor a haman you.
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4: 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I'm your host, Dr. Waseem Akhtar. 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My guest today is Hannah Bauer, a leadership strategist, international speaker, Six Sigma Black Belt, and the founder of Heartnomics. Through Heartnomics, she helps leaders and organizations align people, purpose, culture, systems, and performance while combining human-centered leadership with operational excellence. Hannah, thank you very much for joining me and welcome to the show.
5: Oh my goodness, thanks so much for having me, Dr. Waseem.
4: Leadership is often discussed in terms of position, authority, and responsibility. In your previous conversations and in your presentations, you have described leadership as creating an environment in which people can grow, flourish, and eventually develop other leaders. So how do you define leadership, and what separates a true leader from someone who merely occupies a management position?
5: Oh my goodness, that's such a good question. The best way I can answer initially, what my mentor is John Maxwell, and one of the things that he says about leadership, first of all, is that leadership is influence. Nothing more, nothing less. And the other part that he also mentions along with that is that everything rises and falls with leadership. So for me, when we're talking about leadership and we're saying like not just the title, the position, it takes more than that to have influence. We're talking about also getting into that permission aspect. And what does it take? Well, it takes getting to know your people. It takes getting to understand also where is it that we're going. People buy into the leader, into the person before they buy into the vision, into what we're doing next. So a leader that is not, we're not just looking at fulfilling the check mark. Yeah, we did that. But a leader that is taking the people somewhere else. And when do we need leaders? Well, we need leaders through conflict. We need leaders to get to vision. We need leaders to navigate uncertainty. That's why we need leaders. If we're not doing something that is going to take us out of comfort zone, man, basically it's just their own thing. You don't really need that leadership. Maybe basically it just shows up. So what we're talking about here is, for me, is really helping that growth-minded leader to turn that friction into traction from their team so that they can have that breakthrough needed so they can scale, so they can navigate. And it really, in having that breakthrough, is also giving that time. So a leader, not just from position, but understanding the different aspects, the standards, where we're going, the navigation, who am I doing the work with, and really being able to name that friction and turning it into that momentum that we need.
4: And you discussed that the true leadership emerges when there is no roadmap. You have briefly touched upon this point, that you can have very established procedures, you can have checklists, you can have how to do manuals and step-by-step procedures, but the real leadership emerges when there is uncertainty, when we don't know where we are going, something hits us that we have never anticipated.
5: Yeah, that's true. I mean, you think about a crisis, right? I mean, a crisis, you don't develop the character there, it reveals character. An opportunity the same way. It doesn't just, it's an opportunity, let me take it. It's like you take a readiness check before you take that opportunity. So it's a great way to check Where are we? What are we doing? So when we're talking about the roadmap, I mean, those are really our best guesses. And a lot of times, I mean, those are what we call, you know, the educated guesses. The reality is, for anyone who's listening, we've seen especially the level of change that we have gotten in this past decade, not only how much change, but even the solutions that we used to implement in the past that would last a bit longer, even the length that the solutions are lasting, the change is lasting. It's not what, hey, we implement this and, you know, we'll have to look at it again in 3 or 5 years from now. It's more like, we need to revisit before the end of the year, perhaps even like actually every 6 months. So one thing that is, as far as the roadmaps, as far as the information that we have, because of the level of external change and internal adaptation, we're having to be able to really recreate, adapt, be agile on time with a lot of things that we may not know. So a roadmap is great. This is our, again, of course, we want to have as best of a blueprint, but besides that, on making sure that in that roadmap, I have to know what it is that we're doing. I think we do a lot of things, and at times with leaders, I see them, the burnout, because we're doing, but we really don't understand the purpose in what we're doing. We can do a lot of great things with KPIs and businesses, but did it accomplish a purpose? Is the purpose to fulfill the KPI, or is the purpose on what the KPI allows us to fulfill? That's really the question where our leaders need to be taking our teams to.
4: It nicely brings me to a point that you usually make in your presentations and discussions, that leading from the inside out.
5: Yes.
4: Please explain.
5: Absolutely. Well, I believe 100% internal alignment for external execution. Going back to plain basis, I cannot get what I don't have. So let's talk about just business. If we want to give great, awesome customer service and the customer to feel valued, well, our internal customer has to feel valued. If our employees don't feel valued, if they don't feel like they're understood, they can't give that to somebody that's outside of the organization. So the same thing goes even at the micro level with the individual leader. A leader that is going with teams, that wants a highly engaged team, highly productive, you know, innovative, that speaks out, is engaged. Well, if you yourself are in the burnout because you have all this conflicts, this constant friction that is going and just going from one fire to another fire to another fire, you don't really have much time for innovation. You may not even really want to engage, because an engage may give out another problem instead of a solution. So you start understanding that unless I am myself aligned, I cannot also help my team be aligned. And it is only in that alignment that we can get the traction necessary so we can be innovative, so that we can do the things that we know we can do, so that we can really maximize that human potential that we have in our teams.
4: Sometimes young leaders, mm-hmm. emerging leaders, they find it difficult to balance these two items, responsibility and authority.
5: Yes.
4: Sometimes there is more focus on authority, so they think that they have more authority. In that way, they cannot connect with their teams.
5: Yes.
4: There is a distance between them and the staff and the team because they have the authority. And then there are some people who focus too much on responsibility. Now, there is a downside there as well, that then in that case, it becomes difficult for you to delegate the work. It becomes difficult for you to utilize your staff, your team to their maximum potential, because you are doing too much yourself.
5: Yes.
4: So teaching emerging and young leaders that how you balance responsibility with authority. Do you have a view on that?
5: Oh my goodness. Wasim, I would say that goes really across generations. I don't think it's just as simple, like, you know, this generation thing. A consistent challenge I've run into with working with leaders, especially when you brought up delegation. That when you are doing delegation, it's not just, sometimes leaders think it's a loving thing to like, hey, here's the idea, go, it's your baby, run with it. And really not the steps, right? So then stuff breaks, doesn't go through, they went way over budget. Like, or it just wasn't completed in time. It's like, what happened? And here comes the accountability question. And when you really, and having been in the room with so many, especially a lot of times I've seen this with overall digital transformations, where a lot of the project is being passed on, what you really see is the friction in sense of what is the responsibility, what is the authority, and even what's the accountability. I'm starting to accountability to whom? Like what really, what is the accountable to? Are we accountable to the plan? Are we accountable to the client? Are we accountable to the boss? You know, where is this really being measured? And that goes back to the culture. It's not a simple, like, hey, this is what the project charter said. This is who's in charge of it. It really is, when you're talking about accountability, it's not a simple, this is the person that owns this at this time. It's really, you're talking about the culture overall, because that's how we really perform and do a kind of really execute accountability. Accountability really goes back to community, right? The other part is really the responsibility and authority. Well, I can make you or give you the, hey, you have ownership on this, but what is the authority in decision making? Is that delegated? Is that understood? And honestly, when you're giving responsibility without authority, it's just plain mean, right? I mean, you have all the responsibility, but you have absolutely no decision-making authority. So when training, when delegating, what you're talking about is not just simple, here's what needs to get done, the process, but really also what is the authority that's there? When you bring out the different generations, where does that become a problem? Again, because sometimes the authority is really what we see it expressed in older generations because it's been experience. So even not necessarily authority, it's like, hey, I can kind of forecast what's about to happen with this faster. So let me go ahead and have some conversations before this hits there, because we've been here before, to where maybe a younger generation does not have that. Nonetheless, the authority has got to be trained at the same time as responsibility, because really what we're in leadership, we're trusting the person that is leading the project and the team really is decision making. And what we do have is a deficit in that right now. We have a deficit in decision. We have decision fatigue. We have not only decision fatigue, but just the fear of, if I do this, then what happens if it doesn't get right? And that happens because of the level of change too. Actually, one of the last statistics I heard was from leaders, was that over 56% of leaders are not making the decisions they need to because they're just not confident, especially with all the new incoming of tools. If I don't know how to use a tool, then I don't really feel confident in making a decision in regards to the tool or the job that needs to get done with that tool. So that is a clear deficit right now, and it is reaching epidemic proportions, because then at that point, who is making the decisions? We cannot leave the tools to make the decisions, the governance aspect of that.
4: Interesting. Very, very interesting. Let us move on to the creation of Heartnomics. Mm-hmm. What was happening in your organization when you realized a different leadership approach was needed? And why did those experiences lead you to establish Heartnomics?
5: Well, it goes back to the internal alignment for external execution. And actually, before being a leader, growing up as a kid, I had an internal alignment problem, and that was with my heart. So my heart is structurally well. Everything had the right parts. There was not congenital or anything. What was the problem was the electrical pathways for the heart to be able to function correctly. So that honestly served as my introduction, because in my body, I carried a lot of basically the dysfunction I later on saw as an organization. Just didn't quite make, you know, as a kid, I wasn't like, hey, I'm going to create this methodology to what's going to happen there. No, basically, you know, like most things in life, we don't learn from experience. We learn from reviewed experience. And as I reviewed that part of my life on having a muscle, the heart, that was not functioning well, what did it do? It impacted my thinking ability. I couldn't think. Oxygen was not going to my brain. I couldn't walk many years of my life because not, again, didn't have a muscle problem, didn't have a skeletal problem. Everything was fine. Heart was not pumping the right energy the blood flow is necessary for these other parts to do the work. Fast forward, as a leader in an organization, as a leader, as an entrepreneur, going through all the fun things that happened there as I was leading not only manufacturing, but administration, and we're battling the market changes, budget freezes, technology coming. I started relying a lot on the, again, you mentioned I'm a black belt in Six Sigma, so which was amazing. It was great. It was a great way to not only have the operational excellence, but really bring clarity on the processes and systems that needed to be there. However, I, in a sense, left my heart behind, because although I had the processes, the system, make sure everything, we had the schedule right, I did not put in as much effort into the heart of my organization, which it still is, and I believe it's true for everyone as my people. So really, I came to learn that lesson, both going back to the roots, and that really didn't even click in until 20 years later. There was a documentary done on, obviously I'm here, was the recipient of a never been done innovative heart surgery called the heart ablation. And it was 20 years later that I found out really what it meant. As a kid, I didn't understand. And what that was, it was a revolutionary way to treat heart disease that not only has saved me, but 3,000 other kids at that time. So they were celebrating that, and also the way that heart disease is treated overall globally. And when I heard my doctor, well, what was going on? You know, like they were asking him, like, well, what were you thinking? You know, you have this kid, she's dying with a heart problem. You have this new, never been done technique. What was going on through your mind all these years? Well, and his answer is what stuck to me. And I believe that's really the beginning for Heartnomics. Was he said, we were just trying to keep her alive long enough for technology to catch up. And the moment that I heard that, I was like, well, alive long enough. What kept me alive long enough? Well, that was the love. That was people. That was people's hope. That was when there was no cure. There was no medicine that could help me. It was the people. And what was the technology to catch up? Well, that wasn't the first surgery that wasn't done for me. I had, at this point, I have been to 3 heart surgeries, including an open heart, and many, many interventions with drugs and other things, but they had failed. And this was became the first one. So when I understood what excellence was, it was at that moment where excellence was not perfection. And I think a lot of times we misunderstand that we're perfect in order to be excellent. And it really wasn't that at all. It was the commitment to, in light of failure, to learn from those failures, to then come up with something that's not only going to help you, but really revolutionize even an entire industry. In my case, gave me life and 3,000 other kids' life. So that's where it all came from. It was the love, the people, and the processes, the systems. What kept it together? Leadership, my doctors, my parents, the people that made decisions again and again, utilizing both, that gave way to what, really honestly, what I do today with organizations.
4: Very interesting. So I can then safely say that the name of this framework and organization and the system of excellence that you have developed is very close to your heart.
5: Yes, 100%. It is close to my heart. It is my heart. And I do believe it's the economy of the heart, because there is an economy. A lot of people call this, oh, well, soft skills. Who needs leadership? Who needs listening? All this stuff is soft. So, well, have you tried loving somebody, especially when it's not going right? It's not easy. We call it passion. And passion makes you do things like sacrifice, like cost, like going forward when things just don't seem quite right. And really, there is an ROI to heart. And something that I'm seeing more and more with organizations that we've tried to take this heart out. We tried to say, hey, there's professional and there's personal, right? Yeah, we want you to sell. And what is sell? An exchange of emotions. How can I have you do an exchange of emotions where, you know, really that's good marketing. That's the sales cycle. If I'm not myself making a space to where I'm embracing all of you as a human internally so that we can then execute and be successful externally.
4: Very interesting, Hannah. And as I just mentioned a few moments ago, that the name of Heartnomics is basically close to your heart, and your story is very inspiring. But in today's world, when we talk about heart, when we talk about emotions, when we talk about feelings, usually there is a viewpoint out there that forget about feelings, forget about emotions, forget about heart. It's all your brain, it's all your mind, it's all mathematically driven So I think that naming this framework, this organization, this support structure that you have developed, Heartnomics, there is a risk because there are many people who say, leave your heart, leave your emotions, leave your personality outside when you come to my meetings.
5: That's right. How's it working for us?
4: Very interesting question.
5: 85%. Yeah, 85% disengaged still. We have mental illness over the roof. Let's talk about crime inside the business place. let's take a look at that. Let's take a look at the productivity aspect. People, again, mental illness, suicide rates. We've asked that. We've done it this way. We have been doing it this way for 30 years. We've been doing it to where, hey, we have to be attached to our phones. We have to be 24/7. The way that we climb the corporate ladder, trying to do really superhuman stuff, but it's not sustainable, is it? We see what it's doing to our communities. So it's not, we can keep doing the same thing. We have proof. How about we try something different?
4: These three connected frameworks, heart, beat, and core.
5: Yeah.
4: And I believe that heart is about hope, empowerment, accountability, results, and trust.
5: Yes.
4: While BEAT moves leaders through belief, engage, act, and transform.
5: Yes.
4: And CORE provides an organizational pathway involving the cultivation, optimization, reach, and elevation.
5: Yeah.
4: Talk to us about these three frameworks.
5: Oh, I love it. Okay, yes. So here's the deal. I've had the opportunity to work with amazing leaders. The rooms I've been in. And one thing I do notice with leaders in this past over almost like three decades, I know I don't look it, but is that those leaders, not only that have obtained and get success, but are able to sustain success really that becomes significant, are those leaders that operate in a values-based system. So heart is the values-based framework for leadership. It encompasses those, not only the values that we hold, but really the filters by which decisions are made. You talked about hope, empowerment, accountability, results, and trust. Those are the ones I have found to be the consistent, not only for resilience, but also sustainability. And as we navigate again, we're not doing a little sprint, we're doing a lifetime, a marathon. So when we talk about BEAT, right? So, okay, so these values can be, okay, are they virtues? No, not necessarily virtues and things that we don't ever get to, but how do I grow in it the same way that I grow in my muscle, the same way I make my heart, we talk about making my heart endurance. I mean, we go to the gym, we lift weights, we do cardiovascular stuff. You know, I can't touch my heart, but I can do things that impact my heart. And it's going to build that same way. How do we do that? Through the BEAT method. The BEAT method is the way for that internal alignment. Again, believe, engage, act, transform. I use it both in the immediate time of crisis where I need to basically take a breath. Is that internal alignment, external execution, believe, engage, act, transform. And really this came out of the hospital bed as a kid. Again, not because I was like, I'm going to put in a framework, but I had to survive living attached to a bed since the age of 5 years old until I was 14. Being a very curious kid, wanting to live, seeing everybody else do their thing, I had to learn to survive, to thrive, to still go to school, you know, have dreams. How did I did that? How did I accomplish that? I accomplished that through BEAT. And then for the organization, understanding that we had to, again, the same alignment, cultivate and optimize are the two internal executions that happen for the organization so that we can then go into the reach and elevate, which deal with our customers and deal with our thought leadership. So they're really both not only a way to grow in this framework with values, but it's also a way to diagnose where we're at, what we need to focus in. Because if I have a problem with, for example, believing, then I need to work on my foundation, on my identity. But in again, looking at what I believe, it's going to also not only point me to where I need to work on, but also growing in that belief is going to help me grow in the different areas. If I'm focusing on hope or if I'm focusing on empowerment, it's going to tell me which one. So both for diagnosis and for growth is how I use them together. Again, can I get what you don't have? So for the leader, the beat method, which is the heartbeat, one every heartbeat together. And for the organization is the hardcore, because we're together, the different heartbeats coming together as a core, working on that shared vision and mission that we have so that we can attain the results that we want for our customers, for our clients, for who we're serving.
4: Earlier, we spoke about using heart and emotions and these terminologies. You actually go one step ahead. And in your philosophy of excellence, you talk about love and excellence.
5: Yes.
4: Love is a word that we don't hear in corporate meetings. So how do you define love and excellence in an organizational setting?
5: Well, thank you for asking, because it's like I hear consistently what people want from their leaders. What do they want? They want a leader with empathy. They want a leader with ownership. They want a leader that is visionary. Well, all those are outcomes from love. So you want the outcome, but not the root. As a Six Sigma in black belt, we always get to the root cause analysis. We have to get to the root cause. We can spend all day treating symptoms, but until we get to the root cause and really focus on that, we won't be able to get not only relieve the symptoms that we don't want, but also increase in the behaviors that we do want. And it's the same way. If I want a leader that is going to be, again, empathetic, that is going to be careful, that's going to care about their results, well, that all goes back to love. What is the root emotion? What is the root cause of these outcomes? You want a leader that's going to be a listening, someone who's going to listen to their teams. Well, why would they listen unless they love their teams and they want to see the team succeed, or they want the organization to succeed and be profitable? If they don't care, they're not going to listen. Do you? If you don't care about it, do you sit there and listen? No. What do we take care of? Anybody try renting something versus owning something? Yeah. People treat things very differently when they rent something versus when they own it. Yes. So same way. If you own it, you love it. There's a different care. People say that the same way. Nobody's going to take care of your stuff the way you take care of our stuff. Why? Because we love our stuff. We love the things. So absolutely. Where does it have a place in there? I can't talk to you about the outcomes and be consistently pushing you for the outcome and not give you also the space to embrace and to grow really in the root that gives all of these. If I don't operate and talk, well, what is the way of loving? Obviously, there's misconceptions of what love is. Doesn't mean in any way, shape, or form that we go in the lower on the standard. Again, I'm a black belt in Six Sigma. Lowering a standard in any way, somebody can get hurt. The reason why we have standards is for safety, especially in manufacturing. When you talk about aviation, when you're talking about with teams that are going in for missions, you can't be lowering the standard because somebody had a bad day. We still keep the standard.

0: So I let them do whatever they want. No, it's the same way. You put in safety things. You train. You talk. You prepare the place. You prepare the space. So the misconception a lot of times is, yes, it takes time. It takes time to understand what the standard is. It takes time how to be able to communicate the standard. And when we're talking about standards, really what we're talking about a lot of times is safety. Not only safety, the physical safety, but the psychological safety that comes in there. So when we talk about love, we're also talking about the psychological safety that goes up and down an organization at the different levels of leadership. And we see that time and time again. Highly productive teams are teams that have very high psychological safety, that have support from every part of the, not only their leadership. You can go back to the Maslow's hierarchy of needs, from the bottom part safety to self-actualization. We understand that the greater that we grow in the safety, the psychological, not just perceived, but actually felt. And as we're able to talk about the things, the good and the bad, we're able to not only have greater self-actualization, confidence, but also innovation that we need for the future.
1: Interesting. Very interesting. We will be back after this break.
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7: Hey, this is Sydney. Can't keep track on the newest and best music? Don't worry, let me show you the new best songs and albums that just came out. Let's give it a listen. Madonna is back in the spotlight after her smash performance at the World Cup halftime show. This track is called Dance Terra. If you missed it, the Queen of Pop dropped this song off her new album at the beginning of

Gracie Abrams finally dropped her new album, Daughter from Hell. This song is Look at My Life, an intricate song about looking fine on the outside but falling apart on the inside.

0: Teddy Swim's new song, Breakup in Reverse, has arrived. Teddy Swim has written a powerful breakup ballad with this song, reflecting on a relationship gone by. 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
4: How does Heartnomics work? Do you provide mentoring? Do you provide consultancy services to organization? Do you train the people? Or you provide persistent and consistent services to organizations so they achieve excellence? How does this work?
5: So we do a diagnostic. I always like to start with a diagnostic assessment. So we have a series of assessments that we use there so that, hey, we want to see results. So in Heartnomics, we believe that there has to be progress, it has to be results, right? And we have to have clarity with that. So how we do that, again, is with the assessments, with the ability to clarify what is the intent. And then once we are able to clarify that, it could be through coaching that we accomplish that. It can be through an organizational overhaul as far as like the understanding what the different functions are. It can be by a series of workshops. One thing that, again, another misconception a lot of times with training, it's like, oh, if I do this one workshop, 2-hour thing, then we'll be fine. We'll go on ahead. And the reality is that you first

0: forget. About 90% of what you heard at a workshop, I think only 10% if it's words you recall in 2 weeks. So it works together. So we look at the entire holistic part. We look at the being able to provide support to the leader. Again, through coaching, we're able to provide workshops, we're able to provide training. I have a digital course as well for the organization to be able to, really, you don't need me to tell you this, but you need that to be able to support you so that when we get together, we're troubleshooting. So we'll go through that part, and then we do it in a series of sprints. The sprints may be more geared towards the entire human behavior side, or the sprint may be more operational because we got it. We got a great team. We just don't have the processes and systems in place. There's still a lot of lack of clarity. So we'll take a look at that. So depending on where, if you fall more on the process and the systems, we have sprints for that. Or if you fall more on the, hey, we need to talk to each other. We don't know how to talk. We'll have the sprints related with that. But at the end of the day, one of the main things for Heartnomics is that we are focused on results and alignment. And it takes time to also understand that. Because like at the end of the day, why are we doing this for? If you find yourself busy as a leader all the time, that's awesome. What's the end goal? More work? Because that's the result of good work is more work. So where do you measure? Where are you at? You know, is there are other things that we need to also look at that, because it's a part of a fulfillment as well. I mean, we have one shot at this. Having lived with heart disease since I was 4 years old, I knew the value of every day at a very young age, having survived 2 heart attacks, having gone through a lot of really scares. I understand the value of the hour. And if you want to understand the value of time, well, time is looked differently between somebody who has a set amount of time, maybe ask the same question to a cancer patient as he was maybe to a mom of a premature baby, what the time is worth, right? So we want to make sure our time counts. And that's another part of Heartnomics, is really providing a support so that the leader has a fulfilled life and enjoy leadership, because leadership, believe it or not, is fun. And we can do amazing, great things for humanity together.
1: For our listeners, I'll just remind that I'm speaking with Hannah Bauer. Hannah, would you tell us about the website if the listeners are interested and they want to check more? Now, we will continue chatting about leadership, but let us mention the website and where they can find you.
0: Yeah, absolutely. You can find me on Heartnomics. Yeah, just like the heart. So HEARTNOMICS.com. In there, I have a free audit for you, for those that are leading organizations, so you can find the friction to help you with the traction. And also you can find me on LinkedIn under Hannah Bauer. I'm pretty active there, and message me. We'd love to serve you.
1: Thank you very much for that. Hannah, let us say you start engaging with an organization. Let us say you thoroughly conduct the assessment, as you just mentioned, that this is the first step that you do. And you find out some structural things and a few other problems. But you also find out that there is a problem with the leadership. So my question is, after the assessment, if you feel there is an issue with the leadership, how do you approach that? How do you go and tell them that we have a problem at the top and we have to address that? How do you tackle that?
0: Oh, well, same. We go back to where we started. Everything rises and falls on leadership. Everything. So that is my go-to answer, honestly, for that, because who owns the systems? And that's why I work a lot with leaders, because leaders are in that unique position to make decisions. Think about how many of us can think of leaders that we have been under that have not looked out for the best of us. People that have been hurt. There's a lot of people that have been hurt by leaders. Also a lot of hurting leaders. Something that we know, if we go back again to human behavior, psychology, hurting people hurt people. So yes, it has to be a work with both. It's not this is this people. And this is usually what comes, right? I mean, I've been doing this for a couple of decades now. Usually when people come and call me, is because there's a loss in income. There's also a large turnover because, they're just not coming. They just couldn't get in with the program or whatever they were doing. You always take a look under the hood. And then when looking under the hood, you start seeing, well, there were conflicting priorities. There was, one in the morning, we're making one decision. We spend the rest of the afternoon undoing that decision. So you do that again and again. Again, for those people, and I think COVID also, the pandemic opened up to a lot of that, to where people started valuing different parts, things that, hey, this is worth my time, the things that are not worth my time, things where I want to do meaningful work. I want to be like a basic human needs. I want to belong somewhere. We're always looking for that belonging in family, belonging in community. That is a workspace is not absent from that. That is all part of culture. Same thing with doing meaning, things that have meaning to it, right? Whatever it is, even if it means I'm cleaning the floors of somewhere, there's still meaning in that. There's still legacy in that. It might be done in a different function, but people want to know that. So again, when we're talking about the disconnect between leaders and people, or hey, this might be happening here, we always have to go back to also, well, what is the culture saying? Because you can have whatever mission, vision, values on the wall, but really culture is what talks when you're not there. You know, that's really who's directing the work that's getting done. How does work get done? When does work get done? Who does the work? So that, yes, it's going to go back to looking at the leaders. That's why I work with growth-minded leaders. Not everybody's my client. So this, you know, I want to work with people that want to have results and people that want to make it a functional leadership. And not only that we're looking at being success, but just like in my story, it's awesome. I'm alive. I'm very thankful. My family is extremely thankful. But my goodness, when I found out that 3,000 other kids had also been saved, yeah, that made it so much more worth it. And I believe that's today with organizations. I believe that with the leaders. That's the unique position that we have right now. There's solutions needed.
1: You have answered this question partially, because I'm still continuing with the previous question, that there are leaders who think that they are all-knowing, perfect leaders, and the problems and the issues can only be at some other place with some other people. Going back to those people, that task that we have to communicate and inform them that there is a problem and they need to look at that, and maybe they need to look at themselves. I think it's a very difficult task.
0: Well, it is. They have to be ready. And some are not. I run into a lot of founders like that. I run into a lot of founders, especially when you talk about succession plans. Usually a leader that is looking as an exit strategy or is looking at transferring down, that's a leader that a lot of times starts asking these questions that start coming out. But a lot of times when the money's rolling in, people don't ask those questions, right? So there is a timing for everything. One of the things that I consistently remind, again, leadership, everything does rise and fall in leadership. And if you look at the great things that we can do together, it's really an internal decision as well. How do you want to be remembered by? Do you want to be successful? Do you want to be significant? And it is different. Success is something that happens to you. Significance is something that happens through you. We all leave a legacy. It's just, what kind of legacy do you want to leave? Do you want to leave a legacy of growth, or do you want to leave a legacy of the opposite? You want to leave a legacy that it doesn't say that. What is it that we're planting? And really, it is an internal decision. We see a lot of examples of people that have decided otherwise, but we also hear amazing examples of courageous leaders that have chosen differently. And that is love. Love takes courage. It is scary. And if you are getting kicked in the back, it's because you're in the front. So a lot of times you're going first. You are going alone. So it's going to take courage. It's not our place to convince anybody, really. You can't really even motivate somebody to do something. Even if it's something that they say they want to do, you really can't keep people motivated. But you can always provide an option. A lot of times people don't choose that because they really didn't know. You cannot change what you don't know. You cannot grow what you don't measure. So a lot of times it's really how I see my work is I give leaders options. I give leaders choices, because we all have our blind spots, all of us. That's why we need each other. Sometimes leaders just that are not choosing the right thing or what seems to be the right thing is because nobody has really sat down with them and they haven't seen the blind spot. They really have a blind spot. That's what it's called, blind spot. They haven't seen it. So I think the best thing that we can do is always provide options and ability to choose, which we all have. And we get to work with the ones that align with us.
1: You have started touching upon some of the common leadership mistakes and oversights. Mm-hmm. Can you expand on them a bit? And also mistakes that new leaders make. Sometimes do you see patterns also that are there in various leaders that bring them to making wrong decisions? What are your observations?
0: Well, one, like I said, hurting people hurt people. So if a leader has unsolved hurt, trauma, it's all here, that's what you're going to give. Again, internal alignment for external execution. That's internal alignment could be you're internally aligned with your trauma. So you're going to cause more drama. You'll see that even with people. Drama always follows them. Why is drama always following them? Well, that's what they're aligned with. So you know that. So it's, again, we all have that the wonderful opportunity to choose. So as far as wrong is, a lot of times, like I said, unresolved issues, unresolved trauma. And even we talk a lot about trauma-informed work when we are talking with leaders, because there's a lot of trauma in the workplace. COVID itself was trauma. So when we're looking at that, yes, there's patterns. There's patterns of not taking the time, right? I mean, think about when a car has gone out of alignment. There's a car that has been used a lot. I mean, so, and if you don't take the time to stop, what happens? You're going to break the car down, or you're going to break other parts of the car. So a pattern is, for leaders that may not even be seeing this, they haven't taken the time to stop. And you need to take the time to stop. You need to take the time to breathe. It is not a judgment on your week. It is not a judgment on, like, hey, what's wrong with you? It's not what's wrong with me. This is how I keep things right. It's by taking the time to pause, to check, to align. Again, look at the race cars. The amazing machines, absolutely amazing. They have to stop. They have to pull over. They have to change so that they can continue being at the top of their game. So a pattern that I see with leaders that don't, they, again, could be that they don't realize. A lot of times it's that they don't realize that is because they haven't taken the time in a while to align, connect back with their purpose. We lose. It's very easy in a busy world with what they call now, right, an attention economy. There's all these things vying for your attention. And it takes a very disciplined leader to really leave that noise out. So, but you won't know what's noise unless you know what your voice is, unless you know what your calling is. You won't be able to discern in this economy that all day long is buying for your attention. That's how they get paid. That's how people get paid right now, is to stop and listen to whatever it is that you do. So unless you yourself understand the voice that you're following, understanding what aligns with you, you're going to be highly distracted by all this noise. So that's another pattern, is the leaders that understand their purpose, understand their voice. And the other part, again, is the courageous ones, right? When we're talking about really, because it's going to take courage to say no. It's going to take courage to take a break. Why do people not take a break? Oh, because they're afraid. If I do this, somebody's going to take my position, or I'm going to be out of a job. So it takes courage to set boundaries, but also to maintain those boundaries that we know are going to keep us at the top of our game. So those are some of the things. Those people that don't do that are not going to be the best leaders. It's easy to be distracted and follow what somebody else said. We don't even know what they did. It's easy to not stop. You know, although this might be physically hard, it's easy to do that, because sometimes when we stop and we really take a look at what we have, it can be very scary. So it takes courage to do these things. And those are the patterns that I've seen so far.
1: And this nicely brings us to my next question, that a good leader is the one who empowers others and who enables others to become good leaders also. But sometimes if you have very bright people in your team, this is a human nature, you might start feeling threatened, you might start feeling insecure. Yeah. So how does a good leader balance these two aspects, that they must enable new leadership, they must bring new leaders in the organization, but at the same time, they feel comfortable with that. They are not all the time feeling threatened.
0: So this is a really good question. Let me break it down too a bit, because that's how we do the training. However, one of my main goals, and really what Heartnomics does, what do we do at the end? Like, okay, so we have love and we have excellence, and it's about leadership and balancing. But what is it that we really, how do I know that we're making progress in the work that we're doing. And that's because in my background as a black belt in Six Sigma, where it's continuous improvement. And for those of you that may not be familiar with it, it means that we get to the 99.99999% accuracy. It means we use a lot of data. It is ruthless. It is completely process oriented. There's no room for mistakes, and we'll find it. But in that methodology is what we call the wastes. And a waste is overproduction, which leads to inventory, right? A waste is overprocessing, which may lead to having to fill out a form again and again and again and again. But one of those wastes that I found extremely fascinating and really where my heart goes to is what we call the waste of the loss of human potential. And this is the waste, really, that I would say is the cost, is the tax on all these initiatives and all the things for not building the rapport that we are paying for as humans. Because what you're talking about is bringing in new people and people that are threatened by the new people, or putting in projects, maybe putting somebody else in a project and this other person, well, why didn't I get that project? Or getting feelings hurt. And that's because we're not doing a good job in one, identifying that potential, in defining that potential, and in growing that potential. When you're growing, when you're taking care, when you're happy with your stuff, you don't care that everybody else is happy. Then when does it come, right? It says that it's the comparison is the thief of all joy. It's when we have a comparison. And when do we start having comparison? When I myself don't understand who I am. When I myself, because I really can't compare, like I can't compare me to you. I don't know you like that. If I start seeing what your success is versus, well, why don't I have that? You know, well, this stuff, yeah, I can be easy, completely missed it, right? But that happens in the workplace all the time. That happens there. Why? Because we're not speaking. We're not doing as leaders. We're not creating those environments where we're not only able to capture that potential, but really be able to grow and explode that potential. It is amplifying even more the loss of the human potential with the use of the new technology tools. We call all these tools smart. We even call water smart. Smart water. When's the last time we called our co-worker smart? When's the last time we call our leader smart? When's the last time we started taking as much time to identify how, you know, you learn all these things on how to prompt these machines to talk to them, communication. When's the last time you spent understanding how to communicate with the person next to you? Basically, it's a prompt. That's all it is. A prompt is just using, I'm going to use a language that they understand. Oh, and if they miss it, it's because I didn't explain exactly what it was that we were measuring. So I'm going to try again. Do I use that same empathy? Do I use that same commitment with my human fellow people? Do I use that with the direct people that I lead? That speaks to the potential, because we know that. We know that when we speak encouragement, we know that when we're growing that, you know, whatever you focus in grows. It's just a universal law. Whatever you look at is going to grow. So if you look at the potential of your people, that's going to grow. And if you see a lack of this, like the scarcity mentality, yes, that goes back on the leader as well, because then that's maybe exactly what you're sowing is scarcity instead of implanting that abundance. And there's an abundance of potential in our teams. That's what the disengagement factor is telling us. That means that we're producing whatever we are with about 20% of our workforce working. The other 80% is not doing anything. That's 80% potential. That's just on disengagement. That's not even talking about everything else. So think about that. The growth or the potential, the more I'm able to voice that, where we create a culture where we grow human potential, it's going to take care of all those other things. It won't be perfect. Again, it's not like we're going to get conflict. We're humans. We're complex beings. But my goodness, think about if just capturing 10%, 5% of the potential in your room. Just think what you can do that right now with 20%. Add 5% of that. Productivity goes up. Enjoyment goes up. Fulfillment goes up. And potential, untapped human potential goes up.
1: Hannah, in your field, in the discipline of leadership, do you think artificial intelligence will replace us?
0: Okay, so I don't think even the people that have been developing and I have been able to answer that, because I've heard even things of 17% humans to stop existing. So I don't even think we're talking about replacing, because they're talking about even extinction from what I hear from these people. But one thing I think that we all have heard or are we do share a common theme, and that is whatever AI does, it does it faster and it amplifies it. So whatever it is, right? So if it's a human working with an AI tool, it has the potential and the capacity to be able to amplify whatever that human brings, right? Together in collaboration. Same thing for an organization. Again, why does it become, again, because if we have this level of disengagement, then if I'm able to capture it or do something with the tool, supposedly, again, the promise is that we're going to be able to be more productive. The key thing is that it amplifies whatever it works with. So if you have a culture already with those human gaps, or like you mentioned, what if you have a culture where the leader doesn't realize, like, hey, I may have something to do with the way things are going on right now. A tool is not going to solve that. A tool is going to amplify that. It's going to amplify whatever the leader wants, and then the disconnect is going to get greater, faster. Or maybe it's like you said, like, hey, you know, I got somebody else coming in that has maybe this skill and taking the project. What about me and all this stuff? Whatever feelings there were, because again, these machines don't work unless I'm feeding it information. How do I even have the governance of what information is being fed to the machines? And if I'm going to rely into the processes that these machines make and I myself don't know the process, how am I going to train somebody else, even train another machine? Because you still have to prompt it. You still have to do the things. And I don't know if anybody has ever done this, but it doesn't always get it right. As a matter of fact, there's a little thing that says there, AI can be wrong and AI can steer you wrong. But if you don't know your stuff, how are you going to know that this is steering you wrong? Will it replace us? I don't believe so. Will it amplify us? It will amplify whatever you apply it to. And I would say it is a dangerous place when we are giving the authority to the tools and not only growing, but training the humans and the authority they have over the tools. And the governance of these tools is really where we need to be there, because that's where the leadership comes in. But if you don't know your processes, you don't know your people, this is only going to amplify it and create a disconnect faster.
1: Hannah Barber, thank you very much for sharing your experience, your leadership philosophy, and the thinking behind Heartnomics. Thank you for this fantastic discussion. It has been an absolute pleasure having you on the show.
0: Thank you so much. Thanks for having me.
1: Thank you and goodbye.
0: Bye-bye.
1: Well, this takes us to the end of today's program. This is Demystified on 103.2 Dublin City FM. I'm your host, Dr. Waseem Akhtar. 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I will be back next Sunday at 2 in the afternoon. Take care and goodbye.
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1: Hiya, I'm Megan McCrory and this is Loving and Listening Live, your go-to guide to the hottest live concerts in Dublin. Leaving the best till last, the final month of summer is throwing everything it's got at us, hit after hit. Let's kick it off slow with Joji on his Solaris Global Arena Tour. Known for consistently reinventing himself, he promises his fans a world of Joji they haven't seen before. Now speed it all up with his support from the groovy Tommy Richmond. It is going to be a $1 million concert, baby. Playing 3 Arena, August 11th. Now let's keep the groove going. Coming up next, we got The Prodigy. Bringing back their Warriors Dance experience to your doorstep with completely brand new production, along with Carl Cox and Mr. David Ram Jam Rodigan, playing Emma August 20th. Followed by No Introduction Needed, The Weeknd on his After Hours Till Dawn tour. 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Playing alongside Sir Cartier, Cash Carty, ring the bells? 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Both playing Croke Park, August 22nd and 23rd. I don't know about you, but I don't want to miss a single one of these gigs. I'm Meg, and that was Loving and Listening Live. 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
4: Well, hello and happy Sunday. Welcome to Here Come the Girls with me, Charlene, and Dublin City FM. Well, today I have got a brilliant hour ahead packed with powerhouse women, a few 90s cheeky throwbacks, some music facts, and plenty of feel-good tunes too. So turn it up and let's get the girls started. We're kicking off first with this great track from Kylie Minogue. Did you know this song was also offered to Five and S Club 7 before Kylie got her little paws on it and did the magic she does with all her tracks. Here she is now with Can't Get You Out of My Head. It's Here Come the Girls in Dublin City.

The Sugar Babes on Dublin City FM with Round Round. Well, you know some tracks you hear and you just know straight away, ooh, that was a 90s song. That was a great track. Well, this next one is just that. It's Alicia's Attic at I Am, I Feel. In the 90s, it was by two sisters from the UK and it was a great track. It was a breakthrough hit of 1996. And the song was praised at the time. It was on a

there you have it, Unholy, Sam Smith featuring Kim Petras on Dublin City FM. Well, we're taking it back to the noughties now, and Miss Avril Lavigne, she was a fantastic artist. She brought punk rock straight onto the mainstream with her debut album Let Go, bringing a really rebellious new energy with her signature tie, her Converse, and her skater punk style. Do you remember that? Her first single was Complicated off the album, which was a great track. Then it was followed by Skater Boy, My Happy Ending, and then of course the track I'm With You, which is one of my personal favorites. Great song. Here is for you now, and here come the girls.

0: 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We've got the most up-to-date traffic and travel information and more of the music you love as the only station with live information direct from Dublin City Council's Traffic Management Centre. 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
1: Hey, it's Erica here with your latest showbiz update on Dublin City FM. A new Abbey Road photography exhibition is set to open in London, which will explore almost a century of music history. While the Abbey Road recording studio is synonymous with the iconic band The Beatles, it has also hosted other well-known musicians. There will also be an opportunity to see photographs of items from the Abbey Road collection, which have never been exhibited before. This includes handwritten documents by Abbey Road, and other items such as the hitmaker Nile Rodgers' 1960 Fender Stratocaster guitar, which was also used on a series of hits including David Bowie's song Let's Dance. The exhibition will celebrate the photographers who have shaped the music industry and culture, with Abbey Road saying the exhibition is a reflection on how music photography not only captures moments of creation, but shapes how music is seen, felt, and remembered in our own lives. In film news, rave reviews have landed online as Spider-Man Brand New Day hits theaters worldwide this week. Following its US premiere, the fourth film starring Tom Holland as the iconic web-slinger is expected to swing its way across the Atlantic and hit Irish theaters on July 29th. The movie consists of an estimated runtime of 2 hours and 30 minutes and a star-studded cast, including its new additions, John Bernthal, Sadie Sink, and Mark Ruffalo. Set 4 years after the events of Spider-Man No Way Home, the world has forgotten Peter Parker's existence due to Doctor Strange's spell, now anonymously protecting New York City and investigating a new threat. Parker must also discover the changing and alarming mutations in his abilities. Being publicly regarded as a triumph by fans of the franchise, the film centers a reportedly grounded take of the character, with critics stating that Tom Holland has never been better in his portrayal as the world's friendly neighborhood Spider-Man. Speaking of film, Glasgow will once again be transformed into Gotham City for the latest filming of Batman, which will begin next month. Directed by Matt Reeves, starring actors such as Robert Pattinson, Colin Farrell, Jerry Wright, and Andy Serkis, the film is the follow-up to Reeves' 2022 film, The Batman, which took in more than $700 million at the global box office. Batman 2 is set to be released in 2 years' time, with Glasgow doubling as the place for filming fictional Gotham City. Notably, Christopher Nolan's film The Dark Knight Rises, The Flash, as well as the previous Batman, was filmed there. That's the latest showbiz news update from me, Erica, on 103.2 Dublin City FM.

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gorgeous track there, The Cardigans and Loveful. Well, let's take a little trip back now to 2003, the year we couldn't escape this next track all over the radio. Now, it was the year of the flip phones, the low-rise jeans, and everyone trying to perfect Beyoncé's dance moves. Reality TV was everywhere with shows like Pop Idol, The Osbournes, and we were all trying to download songs off LimeWire. Isn't that crazy to think back on all that time? Well, at the same time, this next lady released her first solo single. Of course, it was Beyoncé, had just finished up with Destiny's Child, and this is her first solo single. What a track it was when you think back now. Little did we all know what kind of career she would have along with this first track. Here it is now. This is Crazy in Love, Beyoncé on Dublin.

Sarah Larson there, living the lush life on Here Come the Girls. Well, this next song is a bit different to what we usually play here on Here Come the Girls, but it's a great, great track with a female twist. So this is Paolo Nutini's Pencil Full of Lead. Now, this song was written solely by Paolo Nutini, but Beverly Skeet, who was credited as a vocal arranger and a highly respected one too, who has worked with Elton John, Lisa Stansfield and Soul to Soul, worked on this track. In the music video too, it was a full female band and dancers. Great video, great track, very female led, bar of course Paolo in the middle of all these women for this track. Here is for you now, it's a great one on Dublin City FM. Oh.

a track. Groove Jet, It's the Same Love, Spiller and Sophie Ellis-Bextor. I was watching Top of the Pops last night, I think it was, and they were talking about how that song was in the race with Victoria Beckham and Dame Bowers. Do you remember that? To see who would get number one there. And of course, Groove Jet just pipped them to the post and got number one. Well, it's come to the end of today's show. Thank you so much for joining me for an hour of unforgettable, incredible women and plenty of 90s throwbacks too. I hope you enjoy all the tracks I've handpicked especially for you. Have a lovely Sunday and a great week, and I'll see you back here next week at 3 for more Here Come the Girls. I will leave you with this great song. This is my fave at the moment on the playlist. It's Dracula, Tame Impala. I will see you next week. Have a great Sunday.

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5: Hey there, it's Erica, and here are some exciting events to close out the summer season. Coming up in this lineup is a list of varied events with a little something for everyone, those of which include marathons, shows, and a festival celebrating creativity and innovation in Dublin. Kicking off the month with the world-renowned event, the Gallagher Dublin Horse Show, that commences on the 5th to the 9th of August. With a history of over

The second lead-up event to the Dublin Marathon is the Frank Duffy 10-mile in Phoenix Park that will take place on the 15th of August. Serving as a key event in the Irish Life Dublin Race Series, participants will be presented with a target time ranging from the 70th to the 100th minute mark and will receive a race t-shirt and goodie bag once they reach the finish line. So if you or someone you know is an adrenaline junkie, be sure to keep an eye on this exciting race. Finally, for all the creatives tuning in, the Dublin Maker Festival will last from the 22nd to the 23rd at Leopardstown Racecourse. This free entry event features a range of interactive workshops, scientific exhibits,

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4: Hello, Kitchi Marathesh, Allegus Misha Megani Cruedi, and Shaw our Radio Dublin City FM. I was going to try to translate that as I was going along. But anyway, this is Loving and Listening Live with me until 5 p.m. today. Now, like most radio presenters around Ireland, and I'm nearly certain the whole world, I just want to say my sincere condolences to the Hansard family, to Glenn's wife Marie and son Christy. I am so sorry for their loss, and yeah, we've lost a very fabulous musician, and in such a tragic way. So my heart goes out to anyone who has been affected by this. But I'm going to start the show by playing one of my favorite Glenn songs. This is You Will Become. This is for you, Glenn.

So Nis, Shidi, A'anam, that was Glenna Hansard with You Will Become. And very appropriately, I'm gonna stick with the Irish musical legends, I suppose, by playing Hothouse Flowers next. They're going to be doing an acoustic session at the Howth Roots and Blues Festival in the Abbey Tavern, and that is on the 9th. And we love the Hothouse Flowers, thinking of all the lads today especially. But this is Don't Go. You all know it.

Don't Go, Hothouse Flowers, an absolute classic tune. And they're going to be doing an acoustic session in the Abbey Tavern on the 8th as part of the host Roots and Blues Festival. So if you're up that direction, check it out. It's going to be good. The next person I'm going to play is an artist called Miss Canina, I think is her name. She's a vibe. It's a vibe. It's for Whelan's Upstairs, as I mentioned. But she's Australian, and she made history in 2024 with her debut single, Black Britney, earning 3 ARIA nominations, including Best Independent Release, becoming the first independent Aboriginal woman nominated for an ARIA for a debut single. Huge. That's amazing. Oh my God. Love that. Love stories like that. But yeah, so while I was doing my research, her music's kind of naughty. A little bit naughty for radio, and it's a Sunday, you know. But I did find this track. It's called Lifetime. But check her out. As I said, it's a vibe.

Love it. Keep the laughs in. I love it. I love it. Love it. Now, if you are joining me, it means you're either on your way home from All Together Now, possibly, or you have FOMO like me and you weren't there. But regardless, I'm going to play some of the artists that were down there because they're deadly and I love them. And the first band I'm going to play, I love. I just love. That's all I can say. They're called Gurriers. And their album, Nobody's Coming to Save You, is going to come out on the 25th of September. I cannot wait. This is one of the tracks from it. This is actually called Nobody's Coming to Save You. But they played All Together Now on the Friday, so a few days, 2 days ago. They played Main Stage, 9:15. What a slot. The lads, they're so lovely as well. I'm hoping they'll come in and have a little chat with me in September when the album drops. But yeah, this is Nobody's Coming to Save You.

Unbelievable. I love it. That is Guerriers with Nobody's Coming to Save You. So, so cool. Next up on the show, we have a workman's gig. This is for the 7th of August. This is a band called Point Taken. And I have not been able to find one bit of information about these lads. Not one little thing. But I do know that it is their EP launch. Their EP is called Transmission. And the tracks are really cool. I'm really liking it. So if you are Point Taken and you're listening, let me know what the crack is. I need to know more. But this is a track called Slant of Light. Enjoy.

That was Point Taken there with Slant of Light. Again, I need more information. I need to know because I think they're a cool vibe. I like it. Next, we have another All Together Now gig. This is one of my favourite bands. I think they're deadly crack and they're just brilliant. But they also played Friday in Main Stage. And this is off their album, which is coming out in September. Thank God, more amazing music. It's coming out the 18th. This is a track called Crowns of England, which dropped, I think, the beginning of June. But yeah, and stay tuned because after the break, I'm going to be talking to Paul Janeway of the band St. Paul and the Broken Bones. He is the sweetest, nicest guy. We had such a lovely chat. And they're coming to play in October. So you've loads of time now to get obsessed like I am. The style, the vision, it's so good. But enjoy this one before. This is the Mary Wallopers with Crowns of England.

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Katy Perry is going back to her 2010s pop era with her new song, Watch It Burn. 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
3: Joining me today is Paul Janeway, frontman of one of the most exciting live soul bands on the planet. St. Paul and the Broken Bones are coming to Dublin for a headline show at the Academy on Thursday, October 22nd. And they've also just released their sixth studio album. Paul, welcome to Loving and Listening Live. How are you?
4: I'm good. How are you doing?
3: I'm good. We were just chatting about how hot it is. And this will, like, your gig's in October, so you're safe enough, but it's very, very hot today.
4: Well, here in Alabama, it just stays hot. This is that time of year, so.
3: Yeah, you're just used to it.
4: I'm used to it, for sure.
3: I'm absolutely obsessed with your voice, your outfits. And did I read somewhere that your wife makes your shoes?
4: She has. Now, we had a, yes, she had a child. A couple years ago, and so the shoemaking had to subside. A lot of the early shoes were her.
3: I love it. It's incredible. But watching you on stage, your performances are divine. I just want to go back to the beginning, though. It's been about a decade, well, over a decade, since the band first broke out into the scene. You've built your reputation as one of the most best live bands around. But I want to know, how does the big stage differ from starting off on the church altar?
4: Well, that's the very different vibes. Yeah. I always, growing up in small town Alabama, singing and, you know, a little bit more, I guess, as they say, charismatic in the States, and that kind of thing. But I think that's for maybe a very different purpose. You know what I mean?
3: Yeah.
4: You feel like you're kind of being a conduit in a way, but I mean, at the same time, I mean, for me, it's kind of attacked with that same kind of passion, and definitely has a heavy influence on how I perform today.
3: Absolutely. I just wanted to know as well, with the name as well, like St. Paul and the Broken Bones, was that kind of like a religious thing? Like, how did the name come about?
4: So actually, that came from the bass player Jesse, who's the co-founder in the band. You know, obviously church background, but also I never drank or smoke, or I've never done any of that kind of thing.
3: Okay,
4: so my vices are limited. So he thought it'd be funny to, I guess, give me the Saint moniker. He wanted, you know, like Martha Reeves and the Vandellas, or blah, blah, blah.
3: Yeah.
4: And so that's kind of where it was birthed out of. And then, as all things, it just kind of became the name, whereas we were, we'll change it later. And then
3: once you pick a name, that's kind of it, isn't it?
4: It is not exactly. It's a moniker that you have for the rest of your career. And it's really funny because people are like, your name's actually Paul. I was like, yes, my name is actually Paul. I did not put sainthood.
3: You didn't add the saint.
4: No, I did not.
3: I kind of love that juxtaposition, I suppose, because you initially, you know, you were kind of reared in a church, I suppose, and singing in a church, and then to be St. Paul as well, it kind of like, as your music feels like a religious experience, I have to say, watching you perform and everything. I love how that all kind of fits in that world.
4: Yeah, 100%. It definitely does, and it's definitely an appropriate name. Though, you know, as I like to say, I was baptized with my mouth closed, so I have a little, I have dirty language, you know, but that's about it.
3: I love that. I've never heard that before. That's amazing.
4: Yeah.
3: Especially because here in Ireland as well, like, religion was such a huge part of, like, how people were reared and stuff. So I love hearing, like, little things like that. That's very cool. I like that. So yourself and your bandmate, when you initially started, you were kind of recording demos just as like, let's kind of capture this moment that we were, you know, you were making music together. Did you ever think it would turn out like this?
4: Not at all. Not at all. I mean, we were both starting the next chapter of our lives thinking, you know, because we love making music together. But, you know, eventually you got to go, all right, I need to actually figure out how to make money.
3: Yeah.
4: And so we kind of thought, I was getting a Pell Grant for college,

0: and I put some of that money towards doing these demos. And then, our only goal when we first started, there's a little club in Birmingham, Alabama called Bottle Tree Cafe. Is a 200 cap room, and it was just to sell that out. That was the only goal, and we did that within the first 3 or 4 months. So then we were like, well, okay. But I never, it's the fact that, like, I'm talking to somebody in Dublin about coming and playing a show like that. Still, it's been a while, but it still, for some reason, feels fresh and new, and just kind of like, how does this happen? You know what I mean? Like, I didn't have a passport before
1: Oh
0: this
1: my
0: band.
1: God, wow.
0: So I've been very fortunate to get to travel all around the world to sing, and it's pretty amazing. Yeah, I never would have thought in a thousand years.
1: I think there's something so beautiful and grounding in that, though, as well, that you're just as surprised and like that you gave your everything to that, those demos, and that they resonated so much with people. Like, it's so beautiful. And yeah, that you're coming to Dublin. Very excited to have you.
0: I'm very excited. I have no idea why it's been this long. I really don't. My wife for a little bit taught a few classes there for just a little bit, and and she's been, which is kind of wild, and I haven't. So I'm just over the moon ecstatic about coming, and I think I'm it is it is it is I'm genuinely that it is going to be the highlight of the tour. Unfortunately, it's the first show, so it's kind of one of those things where you're like, all right, but
1: Oh,
0: we just haven't
1: amazing.
0: been there. And I'm glad we're finally doing it.
1: We're very excited to welcome you over here, I have to say. But I've been watching so many of your live performances and your live videos, and I like, where do you get the energy? That is like, it's electric watching you on stage. It really is.
0: I think if you're gonna do something, just do it all whole hog. You know what I mean? Like, do it all in. And I think that's really kind of the attitude we've taken. We still, to this day, feel like winning one person at a time.
1: Oh, I love
0: And
1: that.
0: you know what I mean? Like, one person at a time. And I don't know. Like, that's the only way I know how to do it. I wish, God knows my body at times wishes that it would, calm down a little bit. But that's just really the only way I know how to do it.
1: I love that though, like put everything into it, because like it's not even a negative thing to say, but you just don't know if it's going to be your last show or anything. Like you're,
0: 100%.
1: and I feel like because I'm a musician myself as well, and I do feel so grateful to do this job, and why would I not just give it my all,
0: Yeah, I mean, at the end of the day, like, I've had a lot of terrible jobs, and and my worst day of this is still better than my
1: It's
0: best day
1: nothing.
0: of that. You know what I
1: 100%.
0: mean? So I still feel very grateful for that. So why not? And the other thing is, like, people are taking time out of their schedules, and they're, putting money and coming to see you. Like, your audience deserves your
1: Oh, I love
0: best
1: that.
0: best eff best
1: Because
0: effort.
1: a lot of artists don't really do that. Like, I feel like sometimes on Instagram you're looking at a gig, like one of the big gigs, and it'd be like, they never spoke to the crowd. They did nothing, they did this. So it's great when you come out and you're like energized, being like, that was a great show.
0: Well, I mean, that's the thing. It's you're just the it, we're both we're on stage, and then the audience, you're trying to create this, like, real moment, which is getting less and less these days, right? And
1: Yeah,
0: so it's
1: absolutely.
0: creating that one kind of special, you know what I mean, where you have some sort of emotional reaction. Like, that's yeah, I think
1: Oh,
0: that's
1: I love that.
0: yeah, whenever you can get it, that'd be great.
1: Absolutely. I want to quickly ask you about becoming a father and how that changed you as a person, as well as being an artist. Your daughter's name is absolutely beautiful as well, by the way.
0: Oh, thank you.
1: Stunning.
0: Yes. Yeah. Marigold Vale. Yeah. She
1: Oh, I love it.
0: is she's 5 and a half now.
1: Wow.
0: It I say 5 and a half because that's what she says. She's like, I'm not five, I'm 5 and a half.
1: Five and a half. The
0: So
1: half is
0: it's in
1: important.
0: my is half as important right now. And it's a really beautiful thing. It presents its challenges, because being gone so much. My wife is wonderful and really does, carry so much of the weight. I just found a really great partner in crime with that. But
1: Amazing.
0: it is hard. It is hard. It is harder to tour, definitely.
1: Yeah.
0: I am we're going to I'm going to spend time writing in London, and then for the first time she's going to travel internationally, and she's going to come over
1: Oh,
0: at the end of this
1: amazing.
0: tour. So we're
1: Amazing.
0: really excited. She's excited. She's has a little piggy bank that she's saving her money for. So it's
1: Oh,
0: we're
1: that's
0: gonna
1: adorable.
0: it is it's London and Paris. So I'm actually really excited because it's a really long run, and but it has its challenges. I mean, I love being a dad,
1: Yeah.
0: and she's quite wonderful. But yeah, she definitely, she told me the other day, she was like, "I don't think I'm going to be a singer." I'm like, "Well, thank God."
1: Like, God, I don't have to have that chat
0: Yeah,
1: with
0: I
1: her.
0: think she thinks singers leave all the time and are
1: Like,
0: never,
1: I don't want to do
0: I don't want to do all
1: that. Oh,
0: that.
1: bless her. That's very cute. But it's so
0: Yes.
1: lovely as well. Like your album Angels in Science Fiction, like that will be a body of work that, like, when she's much older, she can listen to that and hear all those stories that you've written. Like, that's
0: I thought
1: special.
0: that really is special. I thought with that record, it's so funny because that record's one of the probably only things that's like, I don't even know if I should have released that to the public. That should have just been hers. You know what
1: Wow,
0: I'm
1: yeah.
0: saying? Because like, it doesn't really fit in the canon of the band, really. You know, it was just a record written. I mean, she was born 2 weeks after we got done recording that record,
1: Wow.
0: and it was during COVID, and so it was
1: My
0: this
1: God, yeah.
0: crazy, crazy time.
1: Absolutely.
0: But you're right. I can't imagine. It's really sad though. There was a song on there called Marigold that's at the end of the track, and apparently early on, some people at her school played it because they're like, "Oh, you have a song written about it." And apparently, she started crying, and they were like, "So she said, this song makes me sad." And I was like, "Oh my God,
1: Oh.
0: I've written a song that makes my daughter sad."
1: Oh,
0: But
1: bless.
0: I agree with you. Like, there will be a time that, you know, that she'll be able to look at that and go, "Hey, that was for me." And
1: Yeah.
0: it 100% was.
1: Oh, that's the special thing about music. Like, it's there forever. Do you know what I mean? Like, you'll never go
0: Exactly.
1: anywhere because it's in the ether. It's there forever. Oh, bless. If she's crying, she'll be an emotional, creative
0: Oh,
1: person, even if she's
0: she
1: not a
0: definitely
1: musician.
0: is. She definitely is, which I'm
1: I'm
0: like,
1: like,
0: "Oh
1: that
0: no."
1: sounds like me.
0: Yeah, she's doomed though, because you know my wife, you know, has her master's in literature. I'm a musician. Like, she's
1: Yeah.
0: doomed. She,
1: Oh, God.
0: you know, she. I don't think she's going to be into, you know, accounting or
1: I
0: financial
1: don't
0: service.
1: think so.
0: I don't think she's destined for that.
1: Oh, bless her. She'll be fine, though, I promise.
0: Yeah, well,
1: I
0: I
1: was
0: hope.
1: gonna say as well, you must have a lot of sympathy for your mother now that you're a father with all the cussing.
0: Yeah, exactly.
1: You're like, oh,
0: Exactly.
1: poor mom. But
0: Yeah.
1: oh, it's been so wonderful talking to you. I'm absolutely delighted on behalf of Ireland to welcome you here in October. Irish audiences we're pretty amazing. We love the energy, we love the good vibe. But what are we expecting now here in October?
0: I mean, I got high expectations. I think that show in Dublin's
1: It's
0: going
1: gonna
0: to be
1: be good.
0: pretty, it's going to be pretty lit.
1: Yeah.
0: You know, I'm really fascinated in seeing that. I think because we've had people fly to other
1: Wow.
0: shows, you know,
1: Yeah.
0: whether it be in the UK or whatever, to come see us, and I was like, "We're gonna get there, we're gonna get there, we're gonna get there." So I'm super excited. I think it'll probably sell out, which is pretty amazing.
1: Definitely, yeah.
0: And so you're just kind of like, yeah, I have high expectations. I really do. I do, and I'm luckily. This is what's crazy. We're opening for Teddy Swims on an arena tour, and
1: Amazing.
0: I play Atlanta. Then that I get off stage, have to get on a plane, and then fly to Dublin. I have a
1: Oh, my
0: 2 hour
1: Lord.
0: window. Fly to Dublin, and then luckily I will have a day in Dublin to explore,
1: Good.
0: because that's what I was really worried about. Because the
1: Yeah.
0: rest of the folks are flying the day of show, and I was like,
1: Okay.
0: "Man, I really." There's a Caravaggio painting at the National Gallery, you know, which I've read a
1: Yeah.
0: book about, and how they found it and all of this stuff.
1: Yeah.
0: So I'm super excited. I'm a huge
1: Oh, the
0: Caravaggio
1: National
0: fan.
1: Gallery is beautiful.
0: I can't wait.
1: That's
0: That's so that's I was like,
1: stunning.
0: that's the one thing I have to do.
1: Oh, amazing.
0: So I am super, super excited. So
1: Very
0: yeah,
1: exciting.
0: so I'm excited I actually get to experience the city a little bit, which is really important, especially if you travel that
1: Unbelievable.
0: far.
1: So just to remind everybody, it's the Academy on the 22nd of October. Grab your tickets. Let's sell it out. It's going to be amazing. I'm going to close out the show, though, with one of your songs. I love the title of this. It's Sushi and Coca-Cola. Love that. It's amazing. All the titles are amazing. But thank you so, so much, Paul. It's been so wonderful talking to you. Will you please sign off for me?
0: Thank you very much. I'm Paul Janeway from St. Paul and the Broken Bones.

St. Paul and the Broken Bones. What a vibe. Love that. Loved him. Such a sweet man to talk to. Really, really enjoyed it. But yeah, all of our interviews as well, a little bit longer versions, go up on Spotify after the show. So do check that out, because we were having lovely, lovely chats that you might not have heard on this episode. But anyway, yes, going back to All Together now, I'm going to do two back-to-backs. We have Soda Blonde, who are actually playing. Oh, they've already played. They were playing as I was chatting away. But you know how much I love them. They're unbelievable. And then the headline for tonight, Underworld. Oh, if you're there, have a ball. I'm raging.

I'm sorry, I might actually have to go out tonight. After that. Oh, Underworld, they're headlining Altogether Now tonight. Have the best time if you're there. If you're listening actually to me right now while you're down Altogether Now, I appreciate it a lot. But anyway, Sinead, Bree or Jay, we're at the end of the show, guys. I'm going to be back tomorrow morning, actually, on I'm going to be covering Live Drive from 7 a.m. to 10 a.m. I'm going to be playing some absolute bangers for 3 hours. So come and keep me company in the morning. So yeah, I can't go out tonight, actually. I need to calm down. But thank you so much for tuning in. Thank you so much to my guest, Paul Janeway of St. Paul and the Broken Bones. And join me next week, where I'll be telling you about all the hottest gigs happening in Dublin, as per usual. But until then, have a gorgeous week, and this one's from my mama. Go on, Mayo. Oh, the

0: Hey, John Woollett here, bringing the best in blues for 2 hours every Sunday night from 10 to 12. You know, they say the devil loves the blues, but guess what? I love it too. Every style of blues imaginable, acoustic, electric, Texas, Chicago, we have it all for you. The creme de la creme. And remember, it's the blues show where you don't only hear the music, but you feel it too.
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2: Hiya, I'm Megan McCrory and this is Loving and Listening Live, your go-to guide to the hottest live concerts in Dublin. 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Let's kick it off slow with Joji on his Solaris Global Arena Tour. 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

0: Croke Park, August 22nd and 23rd. I don't know about you, but I don't want to miss a single one of these gigs. 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
3: 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A new Abbey Road photography exhibition is set to open in London, which will explore almost a century of music history. While the Abbey Road recording studio is synonymous with the iconic band The Beatles, it has also hosted other well-known musicians. There will also be an opportunity to see photographs of items from the Abbey Road collection, which have never been exhibited before. This includes handwritten documents by Abbey Road and other items such as the hitmaker Nile Rodgers' 1960 Fender Stratocaster guitar, which was also used on a series of hits including David Bowie's song Let's Dance. The exhibition will celebrate the photographers who have shaped the music industry and culture, with Abbey Road saying the exhibition is a reflection on how music photography not only captures moments of creation, but shapes how music is seen, felt, and remembered in our own lives. In film news, rave reviews have landed online as Spider-Man: Brand New Day hits theaters worldwide this week. Following its US premiere, the fourth film starring Tom Holland as the iconic web-slinger is expected to swing its way across the Atlantic and hit Irish theaters on July 29th. The movie consists of an estimated runtime of 2 hours and 30 minutes and a star-studded cast, including its new additions, Jon Bernthal, Sadie Sink, and Mark Ruffalo. Set 4 years after the events of Spider-Man No Way Home, the world has forgotten Peter Parker's existence due to Doctor Strange's spell, now anonymously protecting New York City and investigating a new threat. Parker must also discover the changing and alarming mutations in his abilities. Being publicly regarded as a triumph by fans of the franchise, the film centers a reportedly grounded take of the character, with critics stating that Tom Holland has never been better in his portrayal as the world's friendly neighborhood Spider-Man. Speaking of film, Glasgow will once again be transformed into Gotham City for the latest filming of Batman, which will begin next month. Directed by Matt Reeves, starring actors such as Robert Pattinson, Colin Farrell, Jerry Wright, and Andy Serkis, the film is the follow-up to Reeves' 2022 film, The Batman, which took in more than $700 million at the global box office. Batman 2 is set to be released in 2 years' time, with Glasgow doubling as the place for filming fictional Gotham City. Notably, Christopher Nolan's film The Dark Knight Rises, The Flash, as well as the previous Batman, was filmed there. That's the latest showbiz news update from me, Erica, on 103.2 Dublin City FM.
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2: Hey there, Dublin. It's Michael O'Kane here. It's the 2nd of August, and this will happen on this day in music. Some golden oldies for you here on this day in 1968. The Doors started a 2-week run at number one in the US singles charts with Hello, I Love You, the group's 2nd US number one. Hello, I love you. The Eagles were also at number one in the US singles charts in 1975 with their track One of These Nights. Banger. And finally, on this day in 2019, Ed Sheeran broke U2's record when his tour, Divide, became the biggest and most attended, highest grossing tour of all time. By the time the tour ended, Sheeran spent a total of 895 days on the road. If today's your birthday, you share with British singer-songwriter Charlie XCX, Zelma Davis of CNC Music Factory, and legendary music producer Bush Vic. Vic has produced some of the most iconic rock albums of all time, including those from Sonic Youth, The Smashing Pumpkins, and Nirvana's Nevermind. I'm Michael O'Kane, and that's what happened on this day in music.
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2: Hey, this is Sydney with Just Press Play. 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Do you like tennis? The Dink is a new comedy about pickleball starring New Girl star Jake Johnson. Jake's character Dusty is a washed-up tennis player coaching young kids at a country club. Desperate to get his father's approval, he tries to master the sport he hates most, pickleball. You can watch this right now on Apple TV. On November 13th, 2022, four University of Ohio students had their future stolen from them and their killer walked free for weeks. The Idaho Murders, a college nightmare, tells the story of an infamous murder that occurred on the campus grounds, with unprecedented access to footage of a case that forever changed Moscow and Idaho. You can watch this on Netflix July 29th.
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0: at
2: the events of the Pan Am flight that exploded over the small Scottish town of Lockerbie, killing 270 people. What followed was the largest murder investigation in the history of Scottish policing. The show features sex education star Connor Swindle and arrives on Netflix July 29th.
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2: Hello, I'm Meg, and this is Loving and Listening Live, your go-to guide to the hottest live concerts in Dublin. 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Having announced their global gigs right after a vocal cord surgery proves it's for the love of the game. 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Come and support these rock legends here at Croke Park on the 30th of August. Closing off with the last gig of the summer, it's Bailey Zimmerman. The country superstar is bringing all the brown boots together with his Different Night, Same Rodeo tour. If you haven't practiced your steps already, you're running out of time. Playing the 3 Olympia, August 31st. Now, that is a way to finish this year's summer. Which gigs are you going to? Let me know and message us on Instagram. I'm Meg, and that was Loving and Listening Live. 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
3: 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A new Abbey Road photography exhibition is set to open in London, which will explore almost a century of music history. While the Abbey Road recording studio is synonymous with the iconic band The Beatles, it has also hosted other well-known musicians. There will also be an opportunity to see photographs of items from the Abbey Road collection, which have never been exhibited before. This includes handwritten documents by Abbey Road, and other items such as the hitmaker Nile Rodgers' 1960 Fender Stratocaster guitar, which was also used on a series of hits including David Bowie's song Let's Dance. The exhibition will celebrate the photographers who have shaped the music industry and culture, with Abbey Road saying the exhibition is a reflection on how music photography not only captures moments of creation, but shapes how music is seen, felt, and remembered in our own lives. In film news, rave reviews have landed online as Spider-Man: Brand New Day hits theaters worldwide this week. Following its US premiere, the fourth film starring Tom Holland as the iconic web-slinger is expected to swing its way across the Atlantic and hit Irish theaters on July 29th. The movie consists of an estimated runtime of 2 hours and 30 minutes and a star-studded cast, including its new additions, John Bernthal, Sadie Sink, and Mark Ruffalo. Set 4 years after the events of Spider-Man No Way Home, the world has forgotten Peter Parker's existence due to Doctor Strange's spell, now anonymously protecting New York City and investigating a new threat. Parker must also discover the changing and alarming mutations in his abilities. Being publicly regarded as a triumph by fans of the franchise, the film centers a reportedly grounded take of the character, with critics stating that Tom Holland has never been better in his portrayal as the world's friendly neighborhood Spider-Man. Speaking of film, Glasgow will once again be transformed into Gotham City for the latest filming of Batman, which will begin next month. Directed by Matt Reeves, starring actors such as Robert Pattinson, Colin Farrell, Jerry Wright, and Andy Serkis, the film is the follow-up to Reeves' 2022 film, The Batman, which took in more than $700 million at the global box office. Batman 2 is set to be released in 2 years' time, with Glasgow doubling as the place for filming fictional Gotham City. Notably, Christopher Nolan's film The Dark Knight Rises, The Flash, as well as the previous Batman, was filmed there. That's the latest showbiz news update from me, Erica, on 103.2 Dublin City FM.
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In 1970, Gulf and Western made more money selling cigars than making movies. Chairman Charlie Bluthorn's instinctive purchase of Paramount Pictures wasn't paying off. In spite of no big successes, executive Peter Bart, backed by his boss Robert Evans, believed in getting in early on a project and nurturing and developing it slowly until it felt ready to film. To that end, Bart bought two books in progress, something called Love Story, and in 1967, a manuscript of 118 pages with an outline about an American mob leader and the singer movie star he helped out. The book was called Mafia, written by a guy with debts all over town. He'd previously authored two books, critical successes, but commercial failures. The trouble was, around the same time the book became a hit in 1969, Paramount released another mafia movie, The Brotherhood, starring the hugely popular Kirk Douglas. Critics and executives agreed it was a very good film, but nobody came to see it. Since business was bad across the board already, Paramount chief Robert Evans decided to make a $2 million quickie out of what was now being called The Godfather. Take out all that period stuff and shoot it on the back lot. After all, big books like Portnoy's Complaint, The Love Machine, and Catch-22 had all bombed. And if Paramount had one more failure, Evans knew he was gone. Evans and Bart called Al Ruddy to produce it. All he'd done was a TV show called Hogan's Heroes and two failed movies, but he'd brought them in on budget, and that was all that mattered. Ruddy immediately broke one of Hollywood's sacred laws by hiring the author to do the screenplay. No one was more surprised than Puzo, who was paid more for the screenplay than he was for the rights to the book. So in the spring of 1970, Mario Puzo began work on a project the studio no longer wanted, written by an author who'd never done a screenplay, and coordinated by a producer who'd never had any movie success. And they were about to find out one more thing. Nobody wanted to direct it.

Yo, Stephen, this is Adrian, better known as Talia Shire. 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

0: Buonasera. 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If you had come to me in friendship, then the scum that wounded your daughter would be suffering this very day. And if by chance an honest man like yourself should make enemies, then he would become my enemies. And then they would fear you.
1: Be my friend? Godfather?
0: Good.

0: All right, start talking.
1: I was sent by a friend of Johnny Fontaine. His friend is my client. He would give his undying friendship to Mr. Walsh. Mr. Walsh would grant us a small favor.
0: Walsh is listening.
1: Give Johnny the part in that new war film you're starting next week.
0: And what favor would your friend grant, Mr. Walsh?
1: You're going to have some union problems. My client could make them disappear. Also, one of your top stars has just moved from marijuana to heroin.

0: It is Mario Puzo's birthday this week, so we're celebrating The Godfather. And we started the show with The Godfather's, the London version, with This Damn Nation, currently available on the third volume of Nuggets from Rhino called Children of Nuggets. Pink Cadillac was Jerry Lee Lewis from Faraday, Louisiana. A lot of mob guys drove them in the old days. Probably still do. Written by Bruce Springsteen, who is the guest vocalist on this fabulous new album called Last Man Standing. 21 duets. Jerry Lee and the whole world paying respect. Much deserved. Produced by Jimmy Rip and Steve Bing. Tell That Girl to Shut Up, Holly and the Italians. Produced by Richard Goddard. He gets around. Written by Holly Beth Vincent. The Vanilla Fudge and their tribute to Clemenza. Shotgun. You remember that? In the Elevator.
1: Neighborhood Bully is the Sins. It's from Jam Celebrates Bob Dylan. Bob wrote it and the band produced it. Get it from jamrecordings.com.
0: But forget about it, says the Naz. We're all going down sooner or later. From their second album, 1969, Naz. The Rolling Rock and Roll Show is on the road. We're doing three tours this year, as you know, September, October, November. But here's the cool thing. For November, AT&T Blue Room is having a battle of the bands. And if you win, you will open the show in your town. 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It's Mario's birthday, baby. We're celebrating The Godfather.
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2: Hiya, I'm Megan McCrory and this is Loving and Listening Live, your go-to guide to the hottest live concerts in Dublin. Leaving the best till last, the final month of summer is throwing everything it's got at us, hit after hit. Let's kick it off slow with Joji on his Solaris Global Arena Tour. Known for consistently reinventing himself, he promises his fans a world of Joji they haven't seen before. Now speed it all up with his support from the groovy Tommy Richmond. It is going to be a $1 million concert, baby. Playing 3 Arena, August 11th. Now let's keep the groove going. Coming up next, we got The Prodigy. 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Playing alongside Sir Cartier, Cash Carty, ring the bells? 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Both playing Croke Park August 22nd and 23rd. I don't know about you, but I don't want to miss a single one of these gigs. I'm Meg, and that was Loving and Listening Live. 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
5: So as unbelievable as it seems now, nobody wants to direct The Godfather. It was turned down by Richard Brooks, Fred Zinnemann, Costa Gavras, Otto Preminger, Peter Yates, and even an up-and-coming nobody who Peter Bart figured he'd give a break to, Francis Ford Coppola. Coppola, like half of the New Hollywood, had started with Roger Corman, doing a little bit of everything, from editing to writing to sound. He directed Dementia 13, You're a Big Boy Now, Finian's Rainbow, and The Rain People, with future hoods James Caan and Robert Duvall. And they all bombed. But he wrote the screenplay to Patton, which, among other things, swayed Peter Bart to ask him. So Coppola turns it down, but he had just started a new company called American Zoetrope, and his partner, George Lucas, says, Francis, you better take this job, we need the bread. And the more he thinks about it, he starts to see it the way Al Ruddy saw it, when he described it to the bosses at Gulf and Western, as an ice blue, terrifying movie about people you love. Francis figures he can emphasize the family and keep the integrity at a high level, certainly higher than the budget would suggest. His co-written screenplay with Puzo would focus on Vito Corleone and the emergence of his youngest son Michael as a central figure and the transfer of power they both fought to avoid. Now, Robert Evans and Peter Bart didn't become executives of Paramount by being stupid. One of the reasons they picked Coppola was because he was one of the very few directors of Italian blood, and they knew controversy was on its way. But Coppola brought much more than they ever could have imagined. The authenticity of the details, like Clemenza's cooking lesson, Connie's wedding reception, the delicate nuance of the old world courtship in Sicily. When all was said and done, Coppola would do a lot with very little and create the greatest movie ever made.

0: Don Corleone. I am honored and grateful that you have invited me to your daughter's wedding. On the day of your daughter's wedding. And I hope that their first child be a masculine child. I pledge my ever-ending loyalty for your daughter's bridal purse.
1: Thank you, Luca. My most valued friend.
0: Don Corleone, I'm going to leave you now because I know you are busy.

0: We started with Memo from Turner from that other gangster movie performance. Also in my top 10 of the greatest movies of all time. Mick Jagger wrote it, but gave credit to Keith Richards. Produced and arranged by Jack Nitzsche. It was done in like 68 and not released until 1970 or so.
1: Indigo Sky is Banda AL9. The album, Hey Hey, We're Banda AL9. Get it from BandaAL9.com.
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0: And Drip Drop from Dion DiMucci out of the Bronx. Written by Lieber and Stoller. And we're celebrating the greatest movie ever made. The Godfather, baby. So don't go nowhere. We'll be right back. Sound like Joe Regano.
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2: 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A new Abbey Road photography exhibition is set to open in London, which will explore almost a century of music history. While the Abbey Road recording studio is synonymous with the iconic band The Beatles, it has also hosted other well-known musicians. There will also be an opportunity to see photographs of items from the Abbey Road collection, which have never been exhibited before. This includes handwritten documents by Abbey Road, and other items such as the hitmaker Nile Rodgers' 1960 Fender Stratocaster guitar, which was also used on a series of hits including David Bowie's song Let's Dance. The exhibition will celebrate the photographers who have shaped the music industry and culture, with Abbey Road saying the exhibition is a reflection on how music photography not only captures moments of creation, but shapes how music is seen, felt, and remembered in our own lives. In film news, rave reviews have landed online as Spider-Man: Brand New Day hits theaters worldwide this week. Following its US premiere, the fourth film starring Tom Holland as the iconic web-slinger is expected to swing its way across the Atlantic and hit Irish theaters on July 29th. The movie consists of an estimated runtime of 2 hours and 30 minutes and a star-studded cast, including its new additions, Jon Bernthal, Sadie Sink, and Mark Ruffalo. Set 4 years after the events of Spider-Man No Way Home, the world has forgotten Peter Parker's existence due to Doctor Strange's spell, now anonymously protecting New York City and investigating a new threat. Parker must also discover the changing and alarming mutations in his abilities. Being publicly regarded as a triumph by fans of the franchise, the film centers a reportedly grounded take of the character, with critics stating that Tom Holland has never been better in his portrayal as the world's friendly neighborhood Spider-Man. Speaking of film, Glasgow will once again be transformed into Gotham City for the latest filming of Batman, which will begin next month. Directed by Matt Reeves, starring actors such as Robert Pattinson, Colin Farrell, Jerry Wright, and Andy Serkis, the film is the follow-up to Reeves' 2022 film, The Batman, which took in more than $700 million at the global box office. Batman 2 is set to be released in 2 years' time, with Glasgow doubling as the place for filming fictional Gotham City. Notably, Christopher Nolan's film The Dark Knight Rises, The Flash, as well as the previous Batman, was filmed there. That's the latest showbiz news update from me, Erica, on 103.2 Dublin City FM.
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8: Someday, and that day may never come, I'll call upon you to do a service for me. But until that day, accept this justice as a gift on my daughter's wedding day.
9: So let's face it, the casting came down to one thing. Who would play the boss? Considered for Vito Corleone were David Janssen, Vince Edwards, Anthony Quinn, John Marley, Robert Conti, both of them ended up in the movie, Ernest Borgnine, and Frank Sinatra. But Mario Puzo, even though he was as powerless as most writers are in Hollywood, knew who he wanted. He wanted who Coppola described as having incontestable magnetism, someone who'd cause a stir by walking in the room. Al Ruddy knew who they wanted, the greatest living actor in Hollywood and the biggest pain in the ass, Marlon Brando. The Paramount executives said, forget it. He hasn't had a hit in the 60s. His pictures go over budget and he's uncontrollable. It has to be him, said Coppola. The aura he has when surrounded by other actors is the aura Don Vito must also have. Coppola could talk anybody into anything, so Stanley Jaffe, the executive who most didn't want Brando, tells him, okay, you can have him on three conditions, knowing he'll never get them. First, no money. Second, any cost overruns come out of his back end. And third, he has to do a screen test. So Francis goes to Brando's house and says, let's do a makeup test, you know, and we'll shoot it. Brando agrees and slowly transforms himself, blackens his hair, adds a little mustache, pushes Kleenex into his cheeks, half closes his eyes and lights a cigar, and there was Don Vito. One other happy twist of fate happened with the casting. When they finally relented and gave in to Coppola about casting Al Pacino as Michael, another actor nobody wanted, they got sued. Turns out Al was booked to do the gang that couldn't shoot straight. So to get him, Coppola traded the guy he'd cast as Paulie Gatto, the traitor. He gave them Robert De Niro.

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0: Hi, this is Gianni Russo. You remember me as Carlo Rizzi in The Godfather. 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
0: Hey, Fredo! Hey, what's with the food around here?
1: What's the matter?
0: Kid comes up to me in a white jacket, gives me a Ritz cracker and a chopped liver, eats this can of peas. I said, can of peas in my ass, that's a Ritz cracker and chopped liver. 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Tina Vonoka, bring out the peppers and sausage. You might have room over here.
3: Oh, seeing you reminds me of New York, the old days, huh?

0: We started with The Animals, It's My Life, written by Roger Atkins and Carl DiRico, produced by Mickey Most, 1965.
1: That Girl is Ryan Hamilton. He wrote it with Levi Smith, Dave Draper producing. The album is Haunted by American Dreams. Get it from RyanHamiltonMusic.com.
0: Robert De Niro's Waiting. Waiting for Godfather 2, as it turns out. Thank God for all of us. You imagine him playing Paulie? What a disaster. I'm sure he would have been a great Paulie, but who else could have played the young Brando as well as him? Bananarama was that one, 1984.
1: Can You Feel It? The Disciples of Soul covering the Jacksons. Michael and Jackie wrote it. Michael and Randy sang it on the original. Produced at Renegade Studios and engineered and co-produced by Jeff Sanoff.
0: From the Grassroots, where Let's Live for Today, 1967, produced by Steve Barry and P.F. Sloan, part of which was obviously stolen from I Count the Tears, the Drifters hit written by Doc Pomus. But Doc didn't sue. That's the kind of cat he was. And he knew you're only as cool as who you steal from. And speaking of thieves, pirates, and roustabouts, we'll be back with our coolest song in the world this week.
2: 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He taught me, keep your friends close, but your enemies closer.

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2: 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Having announced their global gigs right after a vocal cord surgery proves it's for the love of the game. 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Closing off with the last gig of the summer, it's Bailey Zimmerman. The country superstar is bringing all the brown boots together with his Different Night, Same Rodeo tour. If you haven't practiced your steps already, you're running out of time. Playing the 3 Olympia, August 31st. Now, that is a way to finish this year's summer. Which gigs are you going to? Let me know and message us on Instagram. I'm Meg, and that was Loving and Listening Live.
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1: Our coolest song in the world this week comes from the rock and roll capital of the world, Blue Island, Illinois. Please welcome back to the Underground Garage stage, Donnie V.

0: Mike, you go to a restaurant, you eat, you talk for a while, you relax. You make them relax. Then you get up and you go take a leak. Or better still, you ask for permission to go. Then when you come back, you come out blasting. And don't take any chances. Two shots in the head apiece.
1: Now listen, I want somebody good, and I mean very good, to plant that gun. I don't want my brother coming out of that toilet with just his dick in his hands, all right?

0: I'm working for my father now, Kate. He's been sick. Very sick.
1: But you're not like him, Michael. I thought you weren't going to become a man like your father. That's what you told me.
0: My father's no different than any other powerful man. Any man who's responsible for other people. Like a senator or a president.
1: You know how naive you sound.
0: Why?
1: Senators and presidents don't have men killed.
0: Oh. Who's being naive, Kay?

0: started that set with our coolest song in the world this week, I'll Surrender from Donnie V. The album is Beautiful Things, out on Wicked Cool. Donnie V wrote it with Jim Timbers and produced it with Mike Tholen. And Donnie will have an album release party on August 8th at the Cutting Room in New York City. We are all going to be there for that. Get tickets at thecuttingroomnyc.com. For I'll Surrender, Donnie's singing and playing guitar, Ed Breckenfeld on drums, Mike LePond on bass, Johnny Pulaski on guitar, Phil Andrade backing vocals, and Alton Amith on keys. Our coolest song in the world this week, I'll Surrender from Donnie V.
1: I'm Alive with the Hollies. Cool stuff, produced by Ron Richards.
0: Another Deadbeat Summer from the very cool Bobby Mahoney. That is the title track of the album. Bobby wrote it with Dan Cohen and produced it with Jeff Sanoff. Get it from BobbyMahoneyMusic.com.
1: And the Jeff Beck Group, opening track from their first album, Truth, Shapes of Things. Jeff covering the Yardbirds track with a new arrangement and a new singer, Rod Stewart.
0: Too Loose is Valley Lodge from the Friends of Jesse Malin, Volume 1. Lyle Heisen producing. 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
3: 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A new Abbey Road photography exhibition is set to open in London, which will explore almost a century of music history. While the Abbey Road recording studio is synonymous with the iconic band The Beatles, it has also hosted other well-known musicians. There will also be an opportunity to see photographs of items from the Abbey Road collection, which have never been exhibited before. This includes handwritten documents by Abbey Road, and other items such as the hitmaker Nile Rodgers' 1960 Fender Stratocaster guitar, which was also used on a series of hits including David Bowie's song Let's Dance. The exhibition will celebrate the photographers who have shaped the music industry and culture, with Abbey Road saying the exhibition is a reflection on how music photography not only captures moments of creation, but shapes how music is seen, felt, and remembered in our own

0: lives. In film news, rave reviews have landed online as Spider-Man Brand New Day hits theaters worldwide this week. Following its US premiere, the fourth film starring Tom Holland as the iconic web-slinger is expected to swing its way across the Atlantic and hit Irish theaters on July 29th. The movie consists of an estimated runtime of 2 hours and 30 minutes and a star-studded cast, including its new additions, Jon Bernthal, Sadie Sink, and Mark Ruffalo. Set 4 years after the events of Spider-Man No Way Home, the world has forgotten Peter Parker's existence due to Doctor Strange's spell, now anonymously protecting New York City and investigating a new threat. Parker must also discover the changing and alarming mutations in his abilities. Being publicly regarded as a triumph by fans of the franchise, the film centers a reportedly grounded take of the character, with critics stating that Tom Holland has never been better in his portrayal as the world's friendly neighborhood Spider-Man. Speaking of film, Glasgow will once again be transformed into Gotham City for the latest filming of Batman, which will begin next month. Directed by Matt Reeves, starring actors such as Robert Pattinson, Colin Farrell, Jerry Wright, and Andy Serkis, the film is the follow-up to Reeves' 2022 film, The Batman, which took in more than $700 million at the global box office. Batman 2 is set to be released in 2 years' time, with Glasgow doubling as the place for filming fictional Gotham City. Notably, Christopher Nolan's film The Dark Knight Rises, The Flash, as well as the previous Batman, was filmed there. That's the latest showbiz news update from me, Erica, on 103.2 Dumb City FM.
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6: 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My voice is weak. It's weak.
7: You can act like a man! What's the matter with you?
8: Godfathers 1 and 2. Really two halves of the greatest movie ever made. Won a lot of things, as you would expect, but surprisingly, not as much as it probably should have. It won Best Picture for both movies, the only time a sequel has ever won or will ever win Best Picture. Best Screenplay Adaptation for Coppola and Puzo won both years. Brando won Best Actor, which he turned down, and De Niro won Best Supporting Actor for 2. The amazing Dean Tavularis won for Best Production Design for Godfather 2, should have won for 1, and Nino Rota wrote the amazing music, won for Godfather 2, but should have won also for 1. But what's truly amazing to me is that out of 10 nominations for 1 and 11 for 2, Gordon Willis, the cinematographer, isn't even nominated. Can you believe that? I mean, certainly among the greatest cinematography ever, and maybe the best, not even nominated. Just shows you, don't take those awards too seriously. Win or lose.

0: I've always taken care of you, Fredo.
1: Taking care of me? You're my kid brother, and you take care of me? Did you ever think about that? Did you ever once think about that? Send Fredo off to do this, send Fredo off to do that. Let Fredo take care of some Mickey Mouse nightclub somewhere. Send Fredo to pick somebody up at the airport. I'm your older brother, Mike, and I was stepped over.
0: That's the way Puck wanted it.
1: It ain't the way I wanted it. I can handle things. I'm smart. Not like everybody says. Like dumb, I'm smart, and I want the

0: Just consider this, Michael, that's all. Just consider it. Now, Roth and the Rosados are on the run. Are they worth it? And are they strong enough? Is it worth it? I mean, you've won. Do you want to wipe everybody out?
1: I don't feel I have to wipe everybody out, Tom. Just my enemies. That's all.

0: This is the anniversary, we should mention, of Lenny K's original Nuggets package. We've talked about it many times before and got carried away this week with our Godfather stuff. I'm sure Lenny would understand. So we had two songs in that set from that amazing collection, which is the reason why we're here, probably, and re-released by Rhino. I Had Too Much to Dream last night, a record many people consider one of the greatest records ever made, including me. Produced by the great Dave Hassinger, Andrew Oldham's engineer for a lot of the Stones records, Jim Lowe and the gang, and the Knickerbockers' Lies, also from Nuggets. Knickerbockers out of Bergenfield, New Jersey. Written by singer Buddy Randall and guitar player Bo Charles, one of my favorite guitar players. Both of those on Nuggets and In Between. And we closed with the Beach Boys, Cherry Cherry Coop. Very, very happy to hear that.
1: Now I have to face stupid reality again.
0: We want to thank the Hard Rock cafes, hotels, casinos, and the Seminole coolest Indian tribe ever for being our sponsor from day one. And I want to thank all of the Hard Rock employees around the world as we stop in and do our DJ thing when we're on the road. Nicest people in the world, in addition to the best food. And someday will be a rock and roll circuit. I'm never going to give up on that. We want to thank Premier Networks, our new syndicator, Julie Talbot, Rick Bucchietti, Tanya Juhasz, and Corey Neal. Forgive the pronunciation. I'll get it right eventually. And if you're in need of any guitars or amps or tambourines, go see Andy Babuke. I want to thank our... Is Intrepid the word? Or is that an aircraft carrier? Dennis Mortensen, who puts the show together every week in spite of the odds. Go to undergroundgarage.com if you've missed any of our last 750 shows. And Facebook and Twitter and at Stevie Van Zandt. You can talk to me personally. And thank you, Alan Freed. We'll see you all next week.
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Welcome. This is John Wooler, your host on the John Wooler Blues Show on Dublin City FM. Yeah, so whether you're parked on the interstate that's staring down a sea of taillights, or you're sitting in your kitchen with a cold drink, or you're just trying to dust off a long, heavy weekend, you've dialed into the right frequency, because I'm going to be digging into the crates. We got some Delta Mud, some Chicago Electric Heat, and some heavy bending modern tracks that will make your speakers sweat. So let's just get into it straight away, and we're going to start off with Bobby Murray and a track called I'm Sticking With You.

Gary B.B. Coleman there with a track called If You Can't Beat Me Rocking, You're Gonna Have My Chair, and Bobby Murray kicked us off with I'm Sticking With You featuring Paul Randolph. So next up is Fred James and Mike Henderson. They got together on a track called Little Meat on the Side.

Yeah, Lester Davenport, otherwise known as Mad Dog Lester. Spent some time with him in Chicago. Quite an interesting guy, to say the least. Had great stories about Little Walter. Anyway, that was a track called I'm Gonna Move. Reno, Jack the Bear, before that, with Trying to Get to You. All right, so Mr. Van Morrison, he got together with Taj Mahal. He's very good at putting great duets together. This is How Can a Poor Boy.

Yeah, cool track by Drifting Slim there. That was originally put out in the mid-60s on the Blue Horizon label's Good Morning Baby. So changing up a little bit, let's have some Latin feel to our blues. This is from Mango Surf, a track called El Blues de la TV.

Friday, and I got a little money in my pocket. I keep looking around, something missing here. I can't seem to find my little woman. Nah, she told me she would be back about 4. But nah, it's still 4, but it's 4 the next day. And you know, I just wanted to have a good explanation for this.

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Yeah, Terry Evans. I put that record out on Point Blank, and it's one of my favorite tracks from Terry. He was a good friend, sadly passed away a few years ago, but Ry Cooder produced that, and Terry worked with Ry on many of his albums. That's just a great version of Get Your Lies Straight. And before that, Carlos Elliott and the Cornlickers with Down Back Home. Mamble Surf kicked us off with El Blues de la TV. So next up is Teddy Morgan and a track called She's Gone.

Little Albert and Outside Woman Blues. Before that, the Freaky Buds with Way Too Wild. So about a year ago, I was down in Clarksdale, Mississippi. I like to go there quite a bit, and I was hanging out at the Cat's Head store, a fantastic store where you get a lot of blues memorabilia, albums, you name it. And little Joe McLaren was outside playing with his son, and they play every lunchtime on the weekends. And what a great guitar player. Anyway, this is a track by Little Joe. It's called Corrine.

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Little Al Thomas and the Crazy House Band with Memphis Girl before the break. So this is John Wooler bringing the best in blues and R&B. But every so often, I like to throw in a little bit of gospel. I do have some loyal followers who enjoy a little bit of spiritual awakening with the music. So we're going to continue on with Elder Ward and the Gospel 4. A track called A Change is going to come.

0: Yeah, the soul stirrers there. Jesus Be a Fence Around Me. And before that, a young man that came out of Memphis that became pretty successful, who decided to do a gospel album, Elvis Presley with Milky White Way. And before that, Elder Ward and the Gospel Four. Moving back to blues now, Little Victor, love this guy's style, unique voice. This is Rocks.
1: Hooray, let's cut it.

Little Ronnie and the Grand Dukes there, Leaving Here Tonight, and Little Bobby before that from the album Before the Storm, Six String Telephone. So Freddie Robinson, great artist from the early 60s that was on Chess Records. It's a track called The Creeper.

Yeah, I'm Leaving You. That was Frank B and the Anthony Polly Band. And before that, Dave Spector and the Bluebirds with What Love Did to Me. So moving on with Lowercase Blues, a cool track called Going Down to Texas.

Luther Johnson doing his thing there. Come Baby from 1976, I believe. Tad Robinson before that with Two of a Kind, Blues from a New Point of View album. Very cool. So going back down to Clarksdale again, let's go back and listen to Mr. Super Chicken from his Some Mo' Chicken album, November Nights.

would make you tick. You have to see me crying before you get your kicks. I used to be your idol back in the good old days, but modern times in Cadillac I made you change your ways. And she says, are you off with your rocker?

Willie Maybone there with Sometime I Wonder. And before that, Bobby McClure with I'm Not Ashamed, some nice Chicago blues. So this is John Wooler having to sign off, sadly. But yeah, make sure you come back next week for another 2 hours of great blues and R&B. Going to leave you with Luther Allison doing his version of Little Red Rooster. Have a fantastic week, and remember, be safe out there.

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Good evening, welcome to this week's Jazz Time. My name is Dermot Rogers, and as usual, we're here from just after midnight on Sunday till about 2 a.m. on Monday morning, bringing you the best in jazz, new and old, local and international, all different styles. I can't believe it's the start of August. It seems like I was just saying it was the start of July a couple of days ago. Anyhow, that's the way it goes. We're going to get kicked off with a bunch of new releases. First up, from an album from Steve Swallow. This is a track. All the tracks on the album are named after numbers in numerical order. So the first track is one from Steve Swallow.

Yeah, that's an interpretation of John Coltrane's acknowledgement from the Love Supreme album. It's Nicholas Payton on trumpet and Butcher Brown, which is kind of a funk collective, supplying the support. Before that, we had one from Steve Swallow's new release. That album, the Nicholas Payton album, is called A Supreme Blue, and it basically is a new double release of it on a vinyl, a new double release, which is basically a version of Kind of Blue and Love Supreme all in the one album, Nicholas Payton led project. Next up, who have we got? Oh yeah, Seamus Blake and the Great Soul classic, Compared to What?

Great stuff indeed. That's Conrad Herwig and his new Latin side of album. He's done a whole lot of Latin side of albums. Charles Mingus, Horace Silver amongst them. And this one, of course, is Chicoria. That is his Spain. Before that, Compared to What from Seamus Blake. Let's go to the first break with happening piano player Sullivan Fortner. This is his Swirl.

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2: Hi Dublin, it's the 3rd of August, Michael O'Kane here, and here's what happened on this day in music. In 1971, Paul McCartney announced the formation of his brand new group, Wings, with his wife Linda and former Moody Blues guitar player Denny Lane. In 1999, country music singer Patsy Cline received her star on the Hollywood Walk of Fame. Widely considered one of the most influential, successful and acclaimed female vocalists of the 20th century, Cline has had numerous hits in her career, including Walking After Midnight, I Fall to Pieces and 1963's Don Gibson track Sweet Dreams. And lastly, on this day in 1987, Def Leppard released their fourth studio album, Hysteria, which fast became one of the best-selling albums of the decade. Selling over 20 million copies worldwide, the concept of the album was thought up by drummer Rick Allen, related to his incident earlier that year in a car accident, which had worldwide media coverage. If today's your birthday, you share with American singer Tony Bennett, who in 1955 had the UK number one single with Stranger in Paradise, and again in 1965 with I Left My Heart in San Francisco. In addition, you also share a birthday with vocalist and guitar player James Hetfield of Metallica, who in 1991 had the UK top five single with Enter Sandman. Hetfield was born on this day in 1963. I'm Michael O'Kane, and that was what happened on this day in music.
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We closed the first quarter with Sullivan Fortner. We opened the second with Mary Halverson on guitar and Ambrose Akinemizuri on trumpet, and a track called Nice to Meet You Again for the First Time. Next up, one of the faculty at the recent Sligo Jazz Festival and Summer School was guitarist Rob Luft. And here he is with Alina Dooney and a track, their version of Lonely Woman.

Yeah, so we went from Lonely One, lyrics from Alina Dooney and Rob Luft, the Ornette Coleman tune. There we had Umbono from Nduduzu Makatini on piano. Let's take another pianist. This is a track from Omar Sosa from his new release. And the track is called Meditative.

0: Yeah, that's a track from a recent release from bassist Jasper Holby, and that track is called Safe Passage. Before that, we had Meditative from Omar Sosa. Just to remind you, this is Jazz Time here in 103.2 Dublin City FM. Jasper was part of the faculty at the recent Sligo Jazz Festival and Summer School, which by all accounts is a wonderful, life-changing experience. I managed to get up there for a couple of gigs and really, really enjoyed it. I think I'll have to go up there again and see more of the music next year. Essentially, the faculty who teach during the day perform at night in all sorts of different formats, sometimes formats that are just created for the festival, and it results in some wonderful music and wonderful good feelings. We're just at the halfway mark, and this week's Jazz Time, we're going to take a short break, and then we'll be back with more.
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2: Hey, this is Sydney with Just Press Play. 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Do you like tennis? The Dink is a new comedy about pickleball starring New Girl star Jake Johnson. Jake's character Dusty is a washed-up tennis player coaching young kids at a country club. Desperate to get his father's approval, he tries to master the sport he hates most, pickleball. You can watch this right now on Apple TV. On November 13th, 2022, four University of Ohio students had their future stolen from them and their killer walked free for weeks. The Idaho Murders, a College Nightmare, tells the story of an infamous murder that occurred on the campus grounds, with unprecedented access to footage of a case that forever changed Moscow and Idaho. You can watch this on Netflix July 29th.
3: What do the Beatles...
2: The bombing of Pan Am 103 is a docudrama that follows the events of the Pan Am flight that exploded over the small Scottish town of Lockerbie, killing 270 people. What followed was the largest murder investigation in the history of Scottish policing. The show features sex education star Connor Swindles and arrives on Netflix July 29th. 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